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cause I'm counting no A's. Nah, I couldn't be there. Nah, you shouldn't be scared. I'm good at repairs, and I'm under each snare. Intangible, bet you didn't think, so I command you to panoramic view. Look, I'll make it all manageable.

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1: Mission Control, we're locked in and ready to go. 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Everybody get your hands up. Check it out. Oh, oh, yeah, yeah. Oh, well, anyway, that's the first time that's ever happened to me. I swear. 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
1: 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Engines pumping and thumping in time. The green light flashes, the flags go up. Churning and burning.

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16: Good morning. It's a nice commute out there for you. It's quiet with no stalls or collisions, but we do have overnight roadwork wrapping up on North Henday westbound between 66 and 127th Street. Stay to the left. Cruise also wrapping up overnight roadwork northbound 99th Street, just north of White Mud. Stay to the left. 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

0: 607. Morning to you and a happy Monday. Welcome back to another installment of the Nielsen Show here on Edmonton Sports Talk. 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Lieutenant Eric with you here. Dave Jameson back on the desk. How was AC/DC last night, Davey?
1: Fantastic.
0: Yeah? How many shirts?
1: Thunderstruck.
0: How many $70 shirts did you purchase?
1: I went to the pop-up.
0: You did? Yeah, yeah. And you just stay there.
1: Have you ever
0: there,
1: been to one of those pop-ups that they do before concerts? It's a cool idea.
0: You know you're big when you have a pop-up merch place outside of the actual venue. Hey?
1: And then I think somewhere... Now, I did not go to the show, but I was there in spirit.
0: Yeah.
1: But yeah, you know you're big when the demand is so high that you got to, you know, go off-site and get a... You know, vacant warehouse downtown to sell your stuff.
0: Well, Starlight Room, hardly anything, but I mean that.
1: You know what I'm saying.
0: I get what you're meaning, but you know why you can be forgiven for not going to AC/DC because you spent all weekend on the hill. Is that correct as well? Like,
1: yes. Hey,
0: you're still coming down from the hill.
1: I've never been to the Folk Fest.
0: Neither have I. I wanted to go for Plant and Alison Krauss. I think was that last year.
1: Yes,
0: that's something I would have. I would have seen. I didn't know about the. Yeah, but for everybody, I mean, what are we, another great weekend in the Edmonton area. AC/DC, the Folk Fest, so many other things. But even if you're outside of the Edmonton area...
1: another day closer to the Oilers.
0: Or back at... Well, yeah, well that's... The countdown continues, Dave. I know you'll have the number here coming up. But YouTube Trev returns to the show. That's the big news of the day here. Trev.
2: What's up?
0: What's up?
2: What's up, bro?
0: How's it going, guys? Okay, so how was the trip?
2: Trip
0: to back here.
2: It was electric. It was amazing. It was the best time ever. Honestly, I had so much fun. That was the first time I was back home in a year. So yeah, to see some friends, to see some family, it was awesome. Got to do lots of golf. I got to, the weather was just tremendous. Like there, it's dry down south right now, like very dry. So I got a tan for, well, one really good day. I was like out there for like 4 hours, just bathing in the sun. So that was just tremendous. I had a few beers, had some drinks. It was unreal time. Like, I missed it so much. I really, really did. So, yeah, it was
1: Is there not a way you could do what you do from there? You know, I say work remotely, but, you know, we're in that time.
0: Well, we are in that time, yeah.
2: For, like, some things, but, like, to produce the show, I'd have to be here.
0: Like
2: but,
0: Hawk on McAfee.
1: Right, yes.
0: Just have the bookcase behind him.
1: Just stare.
2: Like all the descriptions, all the editing, I could do that at home for sure. But the hands-on stuff, being a producer, I got
0: the studio. Yeah. No, but, you do.
2: No, it was great. I missed the nasties. I missed you guys. Man, the golfing was so good. More on that tomorrow for confessions. Yeah, I'm already teeing that one up for you.
0: Okay, so it's a big week. Pretty much all week, we're going to go over your past week of vacation.
2: We don't have to do that.
0: Because Dustin Nielsen is on another vacation, more vacation time for him. He's off this week. He will be back Thursday, but you'll be in Monday, Tuesday, Wednesday, Friday.
1: Like, this is like the Rush tour. We do a night, take a day off, do another show, but I'm going to go three in a row.
0: You're
1: like a residency,
0: break,
1: come back.
0: You're on that stretch of Yellowhead where you just keep boom, boom, boom, and then you'll have to go through the Rockies to get to Vancouver.
1: No cell service.
0: Yeah, that type of thing.
1: Just a quick note to our friends in BC, and we do have listeners and viewers there.
0: On a serious note,
1: we are thinking of you during a very, very, very terrifying time for you and for people watching. It's really difficult to see what's happened to a beautiful part of our country.
0: Yeah, well said there, Dave. And I know, a lot of people are kind of in the interior that, a handful of nasties that listen. So hopefully everybody's okay. If you know of anybody, reach out to them as well and just make sure and check on anybody else who's out there that you may know of or who might be in the path. Thank you to everyone as well watching and listening this morning on a variety of channels, ways to get your Nielsen Show fix, whether it be iHeart, TuneIn Radio app, EdmontonSportsTalk.com. The YouTube, we are on there. You can watch as well. 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Nasty Chat is going strong. And, of course, great morning to everybody listening on 95.7 Cruise FM. Back on the radio, the FM dial this time. Tell a friend. So you can get to us through the YouTube Nasty Chat as well. 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
1: and
0: Live Sports
1: Talk. You sell coffee at this event, don't you?
0: We did, yes. Okay. There was a pilot project last year, but I think those are now on the shelf at Italian Centers. But Tuesday, September 15, you can mark it in your calendar. More on that to come as we make our way closer to that date in terms of attendance and such. But the Esties, they will be live here September 15th. Now, we will be going over a category today. We begin going over categories each show. If you're listening on 95.7 Cruise FM, the sports talk continues after 9 o'clock. With the hangouts, we got the lock shop, we got two guys in a goalie, oil stream as well, EST afternoons with Hernan Salas, Walking Gauge, and the Reed Wilkins Show with Jay Milne 3 to 6. So each and every show over the next little while will be going over some sort of category relating to the Esties, and it all starts this morning, and I think we've been saddled with a segment of the year to go over, to discuss.
1: I use the term blessed, not saddled. I think this is a real opportunity for us.
0: I'm going to still say saddled because I would have liked to chosen where we go. The segment category here, and I think we need to do a better job of populating it, at least with Nielsen Show content here. But we'll go over your segment of the year category. I've already added one in there. I mean, there are a couple from the Nielsen Show, but I think we could probably do with more. Hmm. Hell, even the rap for William Huff, I think, could get in there. I mean, that's a very important segment. There. You wrap up everything.
2: Yes.
0: It's the whole show.
1: It's the bow on top of the show.
2: Yeah.
1: And it has been that way for how long?
2: Cherry on top.
0: Wow, a long time. Yeah. This is one of the vets in the game here, Bruce Simpson in the team, William F. So we'll be going over a segment of the year. Okay. We're going to do that around 6:30 on today's show after the sports update here with Trev coming up in a matter of minutes. But just to go over the show with you today, Good, Bad, and Ugly at 6:45. We'll be doing our Good, Bad, and Uglies from the weekend around the horn here. Our NFL previews continue today. Mm-hmm. And we're hoping to join it because not just talking the team, but a brand new stadium opening up in the NFL over the weekend. Alex Brasky, he covers your Buffalo Bills. He'll be by at around 7:05. He's got a podcast out, Alex Brasky, Unfiltered, Buffalo's most polarizing football

0: Montreal Alouettes. We'll discuss that game as the show moves on, and of course more with Strebler coming up at around 7:35. That's good for the Italian Center. You did something over the weekend, which I think we'll touch on in that segment as well. I think we'll.
1: Sure.
0: Because I think it's a good PSA opportunity.
1: 17 lawns in the neighborhood, but other stuff. Well,
0: that's
1: it was over the weekend, but it was.
0: One of which. Yeah, I think
1: yes.
0: You did a lot. I did a lot of good. Yeah. Kind of easy trivia at 8:05. Three questions too many as well for Park Mazda. Kind of easy trivia. Your chance at $25 to Mr. Mike's. You haven't been here all last week. I don't even know what we're at. 18-0? 19-0?
1: Just say whatever.
2: I think it was 10 on my last day here. So, yeah. So 17, 18, 16, right around there. Maybe. Yeah, we could go 15. Let's do 15.
1: We're like Stuart Johnson. We're just moving the goalposts.
0: We have no idea. Dustin's the only one to keep. And he even gets loosely keep. I think.
1: Yeah, just choose a number 16. You're comfortable with.
0: We're going for 16 today.
2: Okay. I'm cool with that.
1: Okay.
0: We'll do that at 8:05. Joaquin Gage will be by. Here's our GS Construction headliner.
1: F1 on a summer break.
0: Yeah.
1: Okay.
0: Yeah, it is. But we'll get his thoughts. You'll quiz him on how many days until Oilers puck drop, if see how close he can get to the exact day.
1: Is this the right time for me to praise one of the great local broadcasters and Jack Michaels? If you haven't watched the tennis from Toronto, the women's event, Jack is doing the call, and he's done it before. And if you didn't know, so if you only knew Jack Michaels, you know, talking, yelling about McDavid or Boothbombs.
0: I'm saying you, a hockey guy doing tennis, Dave?
1: Yes.
0: Get out.
1: And doing a tremendous job. Tremendous job. Like, it. If you didn't know his voice, you'd go, man, that dude is good. Anyhow, well done, Jack.
0: We'll ask Gage what other sport besides hockey he would like to commentate on, because, you know, he was doing the Sportsnet stuff on the panel at the intermission. If he could intermission panel another sport, what would it be? I assume it would probably be on the track with F1, but we'll ask him that. The wrap for William Huff all still to come as well, one of the greatest segments on the show and perhaps even on EST. A quick tennis update, though, from you before we get into the morning announcements here. You mentioned Montreal, National Bank Open.
1: Yeah, that's the
0: Cincinnati
1: man.
0: As well. There's some news there.
1: Yeah, Scherer has announced overnight that he his knee, which was plaguing him at Wimbledon, and then since, because he hasn't played since Wimbledon, is going to keep him out of Cincinnati. So that's a bummer. And Alcaraz has already pulled out of that tournament. Now, this is the one coming after Toronto and Montreal. But the good thing in Montreal, the big name, I mean, Ben Shelton's there and Lerner Tien is there. Lerner Tien is an awesome player, young American. Is that it is the first, God, I got to get this right, everybody left standing on that men's side has been born in the 2000s. So youth is being served, you know. Now we're getting, like tennis has done a pretty good job of repopulating the top end. You know, it's, you don't want to go so long between, because, you know, for years it was the Federer, Nadal.
0: This is like CFL quarterback discussion as well, eh?
1: Right.
0: Like a, yeah.
1: Thank you, David Naylor. Well, that was a great piece, but that's...
0: I didn't like
1: here.
0: It so much as that they'll always have a... I mean, all sports do to a degree, but you're right. There is a time where you have to...
1: But there's
0: you
1: regeneration.
0: Could hit a bump. Yeah, yeah.
1: You know, and you've got to... sometimes you can't dictate the pace of that. Players emerge on their timeline, not necessarily when the league or the sport needs it. But yeah, it's both sides. And of course, Leila Annie lost yesterday in straight sets.
0: Yeah, I mean, that was our last great hope, but... Get to round of 16, I guess it's better than being hurt and not being able to make that far, which...
1: Yes.
0: Yeah. Nasty Chat's humming along. The Real Tube Sock says, hey, and that's it. Abutsky says, I like the Folk Festival, even though I haven't been there since 86, when Luther Guitar Jr. Johnson was playing.
1: That'd be a good act.
0: Dwayne from Tway, my 10-year-old, caught part of Jack's call. He loved hearing this close. The pleasure was all ours. So you can kind of
1: that's transportable.
0: Hockey. Yeah, well, you can. Yeah,
1: you could pleasure.
0: You can
1: in
0: bottle
1: many ways,
0: it up and
1: Eric.
0: Take that anywhere you want.
1: You can give out pleasure.
0: Social
1: in
0: social function,
1: ways.
0: Whatever. Right? Yeah,
1: pleasure's all ours.
0: Let's get into the Paris Jewelers inbox here. Corey B, always a pleasure to tune in. We get to hear the joy of hearing JMO.
1: Oh,
0: well, Corey B, great morning to you. Hey, you won Sobeys and Safeway Liquor Beer of the Week Friday. Pop down and get your GC, my man. Rick says, morning, fellas. Tough weekend. My father-in-law suffered a severe heart attack Saturday afternoon. Can I get a conch for the incredible staff at the U of A hospital who have been incredible throughout this tough time? Comes in from Rick. Rick, absolutely. And all the best to father-in-law there. And it's going out to the U of A. Vance Van Vandervan says, did your furnace do its best? Team America at the Linka Gretzky Cup.

0: impression, then call Weiss Johnson for replacement. I mean, Canada just rolling through that tournament. It wasn't really even in question at all at any point. Congratulations to Canada. More on that for the good, bad, and ugly.
1: I'll be there, baby.
0: Okay.
1: I got that one. Sorry.
0: Somebody's got it.
2: He's
0: got
2: to get reset.
0: Abutski in the PJ's inbox. So that's what it looks like when real adversity comes for this year's Elks. The good news is that Montreal is the only team in the CFL who are capable of making them look that bad.

0: including Saskatchewan, he says. And they don't play again in the regular season, Montreal.
1: Yeah.
0: I'm optimistic about next game and beyond because our team's foundation has been built properly. Or the EHE could go 1-8 rest of the way, proving again what a bad predictor I am. Unlikely, but possible, I guess. He's not wrong there, but unlikely.
1: No, they won't.
0: No, they're
1: not.
0: We talked about this heading into the weekend game.
1: This is not a mirage, what you're seeing. Remember the mirage we had a couple of years? Was it, yeah, two years ago? When, when under Jarius Jackson and G. Roy, there was a bit of a bump.
0: Yeah, like Atif made a song that Jarius Jackson is for real. You are for real. That, right. He caught.
1: And I could tell you inside the building, there was for a moment a thought, maybe we should keep these guys.
0: You want to latch on to something.
1: Desperate. Yeah. And it was like, no, this is not going to be sustainable. And it wasn't. Mm-hmm. This is, look, there'll be a course correction. Are they as good as 6-1? Well, now they're 6-3 and it feels more real. And the West is going to tighten up and Rourke is back in BC.
0: Yeah.
1: And don't look now, but the Lions, you know.
0: Well, somebody akin there seemed to a jalopy.
1: How about Xander Horvath?
0: Well, hey, yeah.
1: Remember that name.
0: They've got weapons. Their defense has been coming around as well. It's a tight West, and you're going to drop games. We did talk, though, prior to the show beginning, that if you would have offered, and I'll say this three-game stretch, the game against BC will take out, but the two against Saskatchewan, home and home, and then going to Montreal, who you've already beat.
1: Yes.
0: So you've that series has been even.
1: Yeah.
0: If you're coming home 6-3 from that, I'd take your arm off. Like if that was offered to me, I would have, you know. So they are where they're at. Again, to echo Abutsky's thought, I don't see a big drop off coming. But they're all no easy outs.
1: Is now the time you want to talk about the call or the decision late in the first, at the end of the first, or do you want to wait for
0: good,
1: that?
0: Bad, and ugly?
1: Done. Understood. Yeah. I'm new here, so I don't always get my cues. I don't always hit my mark.
0: That's fine. But your thoughts on the Elks loss, we'll get to that. We'll talk. We'll discuss it with Strevy coming up at 7:35, but throughout the week as well, leading up to the game against Toronto. That's Saturday night. They'll look to get back in the win column. And an Argos team right now as well, with another quarterback returning that are really no joke, especially when they're just trying to lock up second place, I guess, in the East. So we'll get to that.
1: High risk, high reward, hey, for Chad Kelly?
0: I love watching it.
1: Chad, you had four interceptions today. Did I win? Don't care.
0: It's like Trey Ford. Being a fan would be tough, but if you're watching neutrally, you're like, just dazzle me. You're putting your feet up on the recliner, and away we go. But Elks coming back home to host the Argos, of course. Saturday, 1:00. Mm-hmm. Tailgate will be going a little earlier than that. It's going to be a big day. The Nielsens will be down there. Dustin will be down as a civilian, I do believe.
1: What? Not calling the game?
0: No, he's just going to be down there walking around. And then him and I have a supper date at Japanese Village. He's taking him out for a nice meal. Yeah.
1: So. Tatami mat.
0: Yeah,
1: on the short
0: Tammy's
1: rope.
0: Tammy's mad that he didn't take her before, and now I get to go with it. So, Saturday, 1:00, of course, Maddie and Milne, who did an outstanding job this past Saturday with the Green and Gold, Commonwealth Green and Gold kickoff and postgame show. They'll have you covered as well, beginning on noon Saturday, Elks and Argonauts. 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Now, YouTube, Trev, was that where you were golfing? I don't believe so. I did see the picture. No, it didn't look like it.
1: Where were you?
2: That was Victoria.
0: Vic. Oh, okay.
2: Yeah, good old Vic.
1: Mm-hmm.
2: Yeah, it was tremendous.
0: How'd you shoot?
2: That's for confessions tomorrow.
0: Oh, you're going to confess your score? We can tell us the score.
2: No, because I'm going to tease, because it was the round of my life. I've never golfed.
0: So you did really good.
2: I've never golfed like this.
0: It's not really a confession. Like, you didn't do bad. Like, it was a bad.
2: Okay, well, then maybe I'll just make this my good.
1: Okay.
2: Later in the hour.
1: Why don't we workshop this in the hour we're together before
2: and
1: the show?
2: And what I do have another.
0: Did you do anything bad on the course? Like, a naughty boy that you need to confess?
2: No. I was lights out. I felt like I've never felt that good in my life with my golf game. It changed.
1: Present him with a green jacket.
2: I'm not even joking.
1: But he's already.
2: I already have a green jacket.
1: I know you do.
0: Yeah,
1: and
0: you see your shit.
1: Yeah, a vest.
0: Yeah.
2: No, it was crazy.
0: Okay, so. All right, but no, you can save it if you want. I mean, I'm just saying. If you want to talk about it here. But you played golf at Vic. More to come on that tomorrow.
2: Oh, no. Let's just get right into it at the end of that.
0: Well, what else did you do here? Like, when you came back, you had a vacation, but you were here for the city for your uncle? The unk?
2: Yeah, the unk was, so we just, he saw ACDC last week.
0: Okay, and you didn't?
2: No,
1: you didn't go. You didn't partake.
2: I was like, let's go for a round of golf.
0: And he was here all weekend with you?
2: No.

0: me. He came with some buds.
1: Oh,
0: but okay. I was like,
1: so did you do anything else besides the golf, though? Eat out?
2: Farmer's market?
0: Yeah.
1: Get up to the hill?
0: Get up to the hill? No, it was a chill weekend, guys. Chill weekend, because I was so busy last week. I just wanted to relax this weekend, you know? Sure. Get some errands done.
1: I get you. Paul from Calgary says, it's dusty off most of the summer. The morning show should be called the Lieutenant Dave Show. You don't say. You don't say. I get that. You're Dave, Lieutenant. Yeah, well.
2: I got it.
1: Yeah, no, that's...
2: What were we saying?
1: That's a good... What were we saying?
2: I got a thought for you after you do Japanese Village. A great restaurant. What if Dusty comes back with one of those samurai top knots?
1: Well, I want him to wear a silk, a very tight... short silk robe
2: with a dragon on the back.
1: Yeah. Dragon tattoo.
2: Yes.
1: No, I'm looking forward to him trying that egg soup starter, or whatever it is. Hey,
2: like
1: he's
2: gonna,
1: well, it's not. It's like an egg type of.
2: Yes.
1: I feel like I'm going to be eating a lot off his plate for that Saturday supper. I'll get my fill for sure. A few news and notes, though. We touched on the CFL there briefly. We had the tennis report, which kind of kicked things off.
2: Yes.
1: How about those Blue Jays? They take two of three.
2: Yet.
1: Well, they're not out yet. They're kind of with our Mariners here, Dave, as well. Both 3.5 back now of a wild card spot.
2: Yes. Yeah.
1: God, what a terrible! You go. Their social medias are fun to follow because they'll tweet at the lineup or whatever, and people will just they haven't even done anything. They haven't even won nor lost the game yet, and they just get harangued. It's terrible.
2: They should stop posting who they're sending out.
1: Stop posting anything. Take a break. Take a hiatus. Jameson Taillon will start tonight for Toronto as they kick off a crucial 4-game series at home against Boston. We talked about this heading into the weekend, Dave. This is murderer's row now for the Jays. If they can get past this, and follow me along here.
2: Okay.
1: 4 at home against the Red Sox beginning tonight. Okay? So that's 4 against the Red Sox, who are currently finding themselves right now firmly in a wild card spot, given the run they've been on as of late. But a team, obviously, the Jays are looking to catch here. Mm-hmm. So 4 against the Red Sox. Red Sox in that wild card position along with the Yankees right now. You then remain at home, which is good.
2: Yeah.
1: You got 3 against the Yankees at home.
2: Okay.
1: You then visit the Rays 4-3.
2: Okay, another.
1: From that Steinbrenner, right? Stadia.
2: No, they're back in the
1: trop. Are they back in the trop?
2: They're back in the trop this year.
1: So Blue Jays, Rays in Tampa.
2: Yeah.
1: And then they're back home to host the Yankees for another 3. So you got 4 at home against the Red Sox.
2: You don't get Rockies, 3 at home against Royals, anybody.
1: Well, you get the Royals after that final Yankees series.
2: Sure.
1: And then they got the Mariners at home. They got the Guardians way, more Royals. They got the A's for 3.
2: Hello.
1: But if they can get over this hump, you could maybe suggest something, but I don't know. Trevor, where are you at? You're off for a week. You're wearing your Jays hat this morning. You're back on the train, off the train.
0: Yeah, no, I'm not going to lie. That was like kind of the only sports I watched during my holidays, my time off. But, this is the season. Yeah, the next 2 weeks. I thought... For the most part, like recently, they've been playing good. All their games have been close, so that's nice. They're entertaining. It would have been nice to get the sweep yesterday, but this is the season. They have to go more than 500 for the next 2 weeks, but can they do it? I don't know. It's going to be a challenge.
1: Yeah,
0: make or break.
1: Right, the Rays series on the road will be something. Yankees, Red Sox. Those are the two
0: Rays
1: teams are chasing
0: always
1: the division.
0: Owned the Jays.
1: Yeah, well,
0: they've been okay against the Red Sox this year. Yeah. Yankees. I don't know. It'll be interesting, but yeah, it's this is the season. It all comes down to this next 2
1: starts
0: weeks.
1: Tonight with a 7-game homestand against both the Red Sox and the Yankees. So we'll light a candle for the Blue Jays. And Dave, the Mariners 3-7 in their last 10. They dropped 4 straight. Talk about sticking a fork in somebody. I think that's going to be
2: sticking a trident.
1: Should we both take one of those Brewhouse forks after the show and pop it in our Dopita?
2: Yeah, that's playing Mariner baseball.
1: Yeah, you got to love it. Football news and notes. Of course, I mentioned we'll be previewing the Buffalo Bills. We'll be going down to the Big D and talking Cowboys football tomorrow as well. If you have any other teams that you'd like me to kind of put to the front of the queue in terms of requests, you can let us know 780-218-9999 or in the nasty chat as our NFL previews continue. The preseason schedule continues again on Thursday. And just sticking with football as well, Prairie Junior Football Conference kicking off over the weekend. A couple of Edmonton teams in action. The Huskies getting the big win over Calgary 27-6 from the JP Bowl Saturday night. They will be back home from the JP Bowl Sunday at noon to host the Winnipeg Rifles. Not so good for the Wildcats as they get thumped 56-1 out in Sherwood Park. They will continue to go through the Saskatchewan slog. They're in Saskatoon to battle the Hilltops next Sunday at 1 o'clock. So things don't get any easier for the Wildcats. For the Huskies, they'll host Winnipeg Sunday, looking to improve to 2-0 on the Young Prairie Junior Football Conference season. 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
1: 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Trev's got the update. We'll be back. We'll be talking about Estes categories as well as your good, bad, and ugly from the weekend. It is The Nielsen Show. Dave Jameson in for Dust Nielsen. Lieutenant Eric here with you as well.
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15: It's pretty quiet for the start of the morning rush out there. I mean, we like the no stalls and accidents, and volume is light on all of the major routes, but we do have some road work slowing it down eastbound Anthony Henday before 111th Street. Crews wrapping up some overnight road work northbound 99th Street, just north of White Mud in the right lane. And crews are also wrapping up paving on North Henday westbound between 66 and 127th Street. The Family and Friends event is on now at Shoppers Drug Mart. 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
2: All right, little These Eyes remix. 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Welcome back to everybody listening on 95.7 Cruise FM. Dave Jameson in for Dust Nielsen. He is on vacation again this week. Lieutenant Eric and YouTube Trev, you heard there on the sports update. And a great morning to everybody watching on YouTube. 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
2: 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Let's get to the Estes category. Now, we are tasked... I said settled, you said...
4: Yes, I said blessed.
2: Blessed. Each and every show here, going up to about September 4th, we're going to go to... every category will be discussed every day on a particular show. Starts things off today, Monday, with The Nielsen Show, and we have been blessed to discuss Segment of the Year for the Estes this year. And the Estes, brought to you by Mr. Mike's. Wednesday's just got saucier at Mr. Mike's. It's Wing Wednesday, every Wednesday from 4 p.m. till close. You get 10 wings for just $10. Or go big with the Wings and Frings platter for $19.98. Dine in only, Mr. Mike's. Eat locally, enjoy casually. So, Segment of the Year, and we compile things for the Estes throughout the year on a big doc, a Word doc, I guess, a Google doc, which we can all kind of get into and add or read or maybe even delete in some cases, as some people have over time.
5: Hey? Yeah, I think we've deleted a few things.
2: We have.
4: Oh,
2: yeah.
4: Really? So you guys...
5: Well, yeah, Zach, like, he's so eager. He's so eager. He just loves, if something, you know, a good laugh happens, he's like, no, this is going on there.
2: Yeah, so...
5: And we've kind of been like, no, that's not SD worthy.
2: And I'm looking at Segment of the Year categories, and no offense to these segments, but it is a little lacking in terms of the Nielsen Show, and that's on us.
5: That is on us. We need to be better.
2: But this is an opportunity for us and yourself as well, listening or watching, to add to this Segment of the Year, to get the Nielsen Show a little more over the line, shall
4: what
2: we say.
4: What we're about to see really is democracy in action, hey?
2: Well, again, if he's stuffing the ballot box, why can't we, right? Like, this is, it's going to be one of those lists where you go to vote and it's like 1,000 people.
4: And we, and my promise to you, I will not bring politics into this show.
2: I know, we'll try not to.
4: Yes.
2: Yeah, so the Estes, once again, they are going down September 15. More information on that brought to you by Mr. Mike's. But let's go over these segments right now as they stand. I don't know if we have the power to be deleting them today.
5: No, probably not.
2: We'll make a note. I'll run it over with Matt later.
5: Yeah.
2: And see what he has to say. But
5: I don't think much will be done.
2: No.
5: It's like, no, there. Every segment's deserving of this, Trev.
2: Fair is fair in Matthew Iwanek's world, isn't that right?
4: Yes, it is.
2: He's got that written on his whiteboard in his office. So Segment of the Year, it starts off-topic topic.
5: Classic.
2: Buying or selling, Damon Bunting. Now this, they go to a specific episode, December 4th, 2025, IOC planned host cities, NHL divisions. Now we'll have to go back and listen to that one because my memory doesn't really...
5: I don't know if we get to... like pick the exact day of the segment. You know what I mean?
2: I thought it was just a general segment.
5: Yeah.
2: So, this is...
4: I'm only
2: buying or selling to be on the ballot multiple times, depending on what segment was what was discussed in that segment. So the December 4th edition, if you remember, 2025, buying or selling, IOC planned host cities and NHL divisions. Something must have happened during that segment. I can't recall. Word of the day, Reed Wilkins, Edmonton Public Library, right?
5: Classic.
2: Picks a word. I mean, that's...
5: It's pretty cool. Yeah. I tune in for that one.
2: It's a nice dismount on the day type of thing.
5: He's really good at it.
2: I don't mind it. Highlights, lowlights.
5: Yeah. Shout out to ESC Afternoons.
2: Hernan and Gage, 1-3 here on EST. I just added this. Weekly rankings of power.
5: Yes.
2: Wasn't on there, but...
5: trade
4: of
5: the day.
4: How was that not on there?
2: Oh, you want trade of the day? Trade of the day.
4: Get off that.
2: No,
4: please.
2: We're putting that up there here. Trade of the day.
4: The segment that overstayed its welcome.
5: Oh, geez, yes. You have no idea.
2: Well, it was a long summer with their exit in the postseason.
4: Come on,
2: here.
4: Stan.
2: So weekly ranks of power, YouTube Trev's trade. I'm going to put YouTube Trev's trade, not to be confused with Benny's trade of the day.
4: No. Yeah,
2: I guess we can put that up there, too. YouTube, Trev's.
5: I want to say as well, this is the first time we've ever done this. nomination at the ESTY.

0: Categories.
1: Yeah.
0: Category.
1: Or segment. Yeah.
0: So this is good. Segment this is category. The first time. And that was my idea. So.
1: Okay. Well, then you should probably win the inaugural
2: taking
1: one.
2: Taking ownership. Yeah, yeah. Taking ownership.
1: Zach to the Future, which is always a fun little experiment.
0: I love Zach's that. That's one of my favorites,
1: where they
0: personally.
1: Quiz him on like music and shows and stuff, right? Like that's kind of
0: that's where he really shows him his true colors.
1: Yeah.
0: So it's pretty cool.
2: Okay, and the whole thing, the premise there is he's a young guy and we have to quiz him on
1: stuff he doesn't
2: old stuff.
1: Know.
2: Yeah. Oh, okay.
1: Which is,
2: okay.
1: You know, a tale as old as time, I guess, but, you know, it's, but he's Zach's eager to learn. Like, okay. You know, he's kind of, you know, he likes to kind of.
0: He does really, you know, he does good.
1: Like, I try to give him a band or artist every day to kind of listen to. I'll throw him a obscure group and he writes it down. He's like, oh, very interesting.
2: Oh.
1: I think Sonic Youth, I mentioned last week to him that he should get into. Tales of the North.
0: That's a contender. Is for it? Me personally,
1: yeah, okay.
0: I got a
2: well, it
0: a
2: has to be on
0: huge
2: there.
0: Chuckle
2: I
0: mean, on yeah, that one. I know the Nasties love that one the most.
1: Yeah, it involves costumery. Yeah. It's the only segment on here, I do believe, that has a full kind of makeup and prop.
2: Hair and makeup.
0: When I first started producing your guys' show, that was like my favorite. Like I laugh quite a bit, but I've never laughed harder.
2: And it doesn't feel tired at all.
1: No, it's only getting better.
2: It's got legs.
1: It's only getting
0: it's here to stay. Something.
2: Yes.
0: That's what I love about it.
1: Yeah. Well, and it also ushered in when the Canadian men's national soccer team was playing. We had that busting over the PA down at Commonwealth here. So over, and it was on a loop. I must have listened to it. We were queuing up outside. We ran for like 25 times straight. Which, as you say, though, the staying power is magnificent. Yeah. Scalding hot takes. Come on. Mm-mm. What do you mean, no?
2: That's why we got
1: to It's the best. It's no. At least there's something for it. I mean, you could say the drafts. Well, you don't win anything in the draft. It's competition. This, we have the Herald Admit, which is coming apart at the seams here. It's got a lot of
0: it's got some holes
1: time
0: in it.
1: To it. Scalding Hot Takes, man. That's a long-running segment, which has featured a lot of people over the years, but now it's the three of us.
0: Yeah.
1: Mm-hmm. Myself, YouTube Trev, Dusty, but...
2: Or Will.
1: And Walking even, Age as well.
2: And Will.
1: When you guys are in, we'll do like a take.
2: Oh, okay.
1: Scalding Hot Takes will return Thursday when Dust Nielsen's back in the chair.
0: Oh, this week?
1: Yeah.
0: Oh.
1: So get going, Buster Brown.
0: Jeez, I better start writing them down now.
1: Get some
0: that's
1: takes.
0: That's why
1: in, yeah.
0: That one, that's not in my top five. Personally, I know it comes
1: not even
0: with.
1: Top five?
0: No. I have a hard time.
2: When you think of a take, use OneNote, get it in there.
0: If
2: it
0: I was
2: in your phone and then spit it out.
0: If I was better, then yes. But I mean, I'm punching above my weight class here. Like, you guys are just... It's not even close. You guys are like, I'm just there, essentially. You guys are laughing at your
1: but
0: your
1: from a listener's
0: takes,
1: point of view.
0: And I'm just like,
1: but a listener's viewer's point of view, it's got to be something when you're kind of getting down and the segment
0: I know for
1: starts,
0: the listeners, yes,
1: right? Because it's very,
0: it. Yeah, like
1: you don't know what angle it's going to go, nope. And it's quick. And Walking Gage would also probably accept. He'd probably accept if this were to win, he would accept it. He's the judge.
0: Yeah,
1: he'd get the trophy.
0: Yeah,
1: animals making love sound game.
0: That was funny.
2: Is that a new segment?
0: That was
2: not
0: the Reed
2: familiar.
0: Wilkins show with Jay Milne.
1: And probably not, don't read into it too much.
2: That's actually just what it is.
1: Making love sound game.
0: Well, so Zach picked, they, for a while there, last winter, Reed was like, hey, pick some exotic animals and Jay and I, we will try to guess the sounds. And so one day, Zach didn't realize, but he picks like a clip of turtles mating. And then I was like, I knew the clip, and I was just like, this because, you know, it's made its rounds on like Instagram.
1: Oh, okay.
0: I'm like, and so I was like, Zach, do you realize what you just played the boys? And he was like, no, it was just a turtle. It was just, he was in the sun and he was just overheating. I'm like, that's not what that was. And so,
1: come on,
0: it's a
1: Zach.
0: Good joke. It's a good joke.
2: Who among us has not been lying on our shell in the sun and
1: if
2: overheating?
1: If you played me turtles like, in heat or turtles in heat,
2: yes.
1: I wouldn't be able to tell, but I
0: like,
1: mean...
0: Good, something like that.
2: Good name for a band.
1: Turtles in... Yeah, it's not bad. Yeah. Prog rock. Prog rock. Okay, so there's that. Animals Making Love Sound Game. Maybe just that particular segment. He didn't include the date of the turtle specifically.
0: Casino Dealer Jay in the Nasty Chat. Zach called it a panting turtle.
1: Panting.
2: Yes.
1: That's an odd word to use when you're in the action, but...
2: An underhydrated...
1: Yes.
2: Turtle.
0: Yeah. And Nasties, what are your favorite? Like, well, let's, what are your favorite segments?
1: No, we're discussing this for you. Yeah,
0: like that we're
1: just bringing this to the fore here. But
0: I have quick two. If you're still going through, can I rattle off two?
1: Well, let's add to it here. What do you got?
0: It's on the Nielsen Show,
1: uh-huh.
0: And they both happen to come on a Friday,
1: uh-huh.
0: Crack and Packs, powered by Wayne's, baby.
1: Crack Pack.
0: Like, how fun is that? We all love Crack and Packs. It's so cool. You know, we get some decent polls every now and then. So I love that one. And then, of course, also on Friday, how do we finish the week, boys?
1: Well,
0: beer of the week. How is that not on there?
1: It's the best prize giveaway that we have, hands down. I mean, $50 Sobeys Safeway Liquor is always highly coveted. 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And thank you very much to Lachlan from Alicat joining us this past Friday. He dropped off a lot. You can get the 6 o'clock lager right now. Alicat, just want to say this as well. 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It goes on, Benny's Blind Rankings. Now this says December 5th Blind Trivia. Do you recall what that was about? I do not. I do love a Benny's Blind Rankings. Oh, yeah. I love that segment.
0: That was fun.
1: Benny always put the boys in a bit of a trouble here, but I didn't mind Benny's Blind Rankings. The oil?
2: Yes.
1: Understood. For GCL Diesel.
0: Yeah.
1: So, you know, that segment alone, just for the pause, I think gets a lot of people going. The afternoon headlines for 100.3, November 24th, February 18th, first segment made in Alberta. So that's EST Afternoons. Again, segment specific. This is a Zach write in here on the ballot, I would assume. Yeah. And we'll have to go back to the tape. And we finish here with a Chet Palmer sports report as well.
2: Oh,
0: very good.
1: In terms of segments of the year for the Esties. So anything we missed, 780-218-9999 or in the nasty chat.
2: You know, I was a runner-up in a category last year for Guest of the Year.
1: Yes, you should be Host of the Year, really.
2: No,
1: I mean, with all the time you're putting in. But for what we pay you, I mean, it's price point.
2: Well, it's more like community service that I'm doing, as opposed to the actual pay.
1: But that's why you should almost get more of a favorable vote.
2: I can't remember who I was up against. I'm sure that I finished exactly where I should have been as the runner-up. I'm sure there was somebody far better, but can't recall, but I was very flattered.
1: You know, I'd be forgiven. I don't usually remember what happens at these award shows due to the fact that we get after it, and it's, you know, one of those nights. Rip City Sep says, Jasmine taking a week off after every vacation she goes on is a great segment.
0: That's not bad.
1: He also says, Shrev knows a mating turtle when he hears one. Clem has led, someone should nominate Dusty as guest host of the year. You know, I wish we were doing that category this morning, but I'll pass it off to whichever show is, and they could write him in there on the ballot. I think that's an extremely cheeky suggestion. Yeah. Off-season, what off-season? Brett Kellington says, yeah, what off-season? Thank you, Dave. And that's, sure, we'll put that in here. We're just going to load this up now, pump it up with Nielsen Show segments here. Mm-hmm. Off-season, what off-season?
0: Jordan in the Paris Jewelers inbox, where's LTE's 12 Days of Christmas?
1: Aha! The 12 days of LTE Xmas.
0: Yes,
1: for sure. Yeah, no,
0: voice.
1: I mean, that takes a lot of, I mean, I'm already, and that segment alone, I mean, I don't start during the 12 days. That's a yearly thing.
2: It
1: goes all year long. Whatever ideas to kind of match up with the numbers there during the 12 days. It's a good time doing that one. And it gets you in the mood, right?
0: The anticipation, like after day one, I'm like, oh, I can't wait for
2: it.
1: You're getting close to the big day, you know, you're kind of, you know, and it's holiday.
0: And you've never messed up once.
1: Just having a drink.
0: Very impressive. I would mess up all the time.
1: Yeah. I used to record them.
0: Oh, okay.
2: Now you go live off the floor.
1: I used to layer them on the multi, then I'd add sound effect. You know, I kind of dressed up, but now it's just a cappella live on set here. What else from the Nielsen Show?
2: Like the nylons.
0: There's confessions. That's always good.
1: Yeah, here we go. Weekly confessions.
0: Free advice.
1: Like, we're just going to load this up.
0: I got beef.
1: Thank you.
2: You know what I like about this?
1: We're doing
2: essentially data entry on the radio.
1: Yeah, and that's fine. But
2: that's good radio.
1: I just think we've left ourselves short here on the Nielsen Show.
2: Well, sure,
1: and this is
2: have.
1: The flagship show. No offense to everybody else. We're there in the mornings. We get first crack at it here.
2: Yep.
1: Good, bad, and ugly. I'll put that in. We'll get to that in a matter of minutes as well. So that I think, okay.
0: Fired up.
1: Well, okay.
2: Come on.
1: Fired up for Jimco, sure.
0: That's good.
1: Mm, that's good. We're just putting every, Jimco fireplaces.
2: Morning announcements.
1: Sure.
0: Yeah. Out headlines by the ranch.
1: That's good. Okay, we're going to leave it.
2: Why don't you toss into Sportscast, too?
1: Why not?
2: Each and every one,
1: sponsored by each and every, okay, well, I think that category is well populated right now. Segment of the year.
0: We did good.
1: I think we've done our part.

0: segment.
1: Due to the instructions from Matthew Iwanakir, and once again, the Estes presented by Mr. Mike's. Wednesdays just got saucier. Mr. Mike's, it's Wing Wednesday every Wednesday. 4 till close, you can get 10 wings for $10 or go big with the Wings and Frings platter for $19.98. Dine in only, Mr. Mike's, eat locally, enjoy casually. And we will continue on. It will be tomorrow. The Hangout will be going over Song of the Year.
2: Oh,
1: so that should be interesting.
2: Okay.
1: That's where the Nielsen Show really kind of...
0: Oh, yeah. That's us.
3: Takes it up a...
1: Yeah.
3: That's what we
1: do. Yeah.
3: Song of the Year. And so would that be only the new offerings that have been
1: created?
3: Yeah,
1: but the whole AI question as well, because Matt, I want it, doesn't want any AI, so that's here a big... And he'll have that. It's funny that he set that up for Song of the Year in the Hangout tomorrow, so he'll be going over that, and he'll probably be laying an axe to all the artificial intelligence songs. Yeah.
3: Joining us on the Hangout, Elon Musk.
1: Wouldn't that be something, hey?
3: It'd be great.
1: Altman.
3: You know, in the new Canada that we know is coming, I want to to redo the electoral system, hey?
1: Oh, okay. You promised you
3: would. Yeah, I know. I said I wouldn't take you to that.
1: Yeah, but
3: can you imagine him having the kind of power to redraft everything?
1: I can, and it's a scary thought.
3: We'd be in chaos.
1: Let's get to your good, bad, and ugly from the weekend as well. Coming up, we'll preview the Buffalo Bills with...
3: yes, Canada's team.
1: Well, hey, yeah, why not? Well, why not?
3: You tell me.
1: You tell me. They got Tim Hortons and Labatt Blue and all that stuff. I mean, they're
3: Gordie Howe Bridge is open now. Come on
1: now. We'll talk Bills football shortly after 7. Play Alberta early bird. Chris Streveler on the way at 7:35. And that's good for the Italian Center. All still to come in hour number 2. Probably fit in an off-season. What off-season as well for GCL Diesel? I think before Joaquin Gage. I failed to mention that, Trev, in the
3: Oilers.
1: But just before Gage, we'll do off-season. What off-season?
0: I got you.
1: For GCL Diesel at around 8:20. Good, bad, and ugly from the weekend. I'm going to go with the good here, boys. And you can chime in as well. 780-218-9999. Or in the nasty chat. My good will be the Edmonton Huskies. Prairie Junior, you heard it there in the sports update with YouTube Trev. They get a big win from the JP Bowl over the weekend, which I could pop out to my backyard and listen on the PA. The fans were, I mean, the pop from the crowd was easily audible from my backyard. But they get a big win over the Calgary Colts 27-6 to open up 1-0 on the young and very fast-moving Prairie Junior Football Conference season. They will look to make it 2-0. They remain at home. They'll be hosting the Winnipeg Rifles Sunday at noon. Very affordable ticket. Get out to the JP Bowl. They are licensed. You can sip on a beer, have a burger, whatever. Bring the family. It's a nice afternoon out. Sunday at noon, Winnipeg Rifles in town. Huskies looking to go to 2-0. Good from the weekend?
3: Return of Nathan Rourke to the Canadian Football League.
1: Yeah.
3: After
1: yeah.
3: losing him in the game in Kelowna against Edmonton. Great to see the, well, he is the best quarterback, although Davis Alexander would give that a hard challenge right now. But
1: he's Nathan yet to Rourke, lose Davis Alexander. He hasn't lost, and he hasn't thrown a pick.
3: Nathan Rourke is a guy you want to watch, even if you're, you know, a fan of the opposing team. So it was good to see him back in the field.
1: It's good for the league. You can be a fan of any particular team, but you, of course, are a fan of the league as well. Yeah. Nathan Rourke, 370, a pair of touchdowns and a pick. But yeah, having him back, and the Xander Horvath show just continues.
3: He's a large man.
1: A large man, and he's a touchdown machine.
3: Yes.
1: But yeah, good to have Nathan Rourke back on the field as well. Trev, what is your good from the weekend?
2: Okay, so I was going to use it for confessions tomorrow, but I'm just going to, I have to mention this.
1: You can use the Hlinka for confessions.
2: Okay, yeah, maybe. Well, yeah, no. Shout out Canada, they won. They destroyed the Americans, 8-1. That was great. But I had the round of my life, boys. I am like a consistent 98 to like 102, like when I golf. I am terrible. Like, I am so bad. I never rarely break 100. And when I do, I'm like, oh, okay, that was good. So I know it's not the hardest course in the world. Definitely isn't Victoria, downtown Edmonton, right on the River Valley.
3: Yeah.
2: Guess what I shot? I hand on a Bible. I was out of this world good for me. Mm-hmm. Guess what I shot there, GMO?
3: High 80s.
2: 83.
3: Oh, my.
2: 83. I had one bad drive all day. Oh, I had 8 pars and 1 birdie.
3: What was the difference? So let's.
2: It was my drives. I had one bad drive, and that came on the last hole, and it was not great at all. But all my other ones, just, I don't know what it was. I was just feeling it. And I golfed with my uncle the week prior. I golfed over 100. It was terrible. And then yesterday, or 2 days ago, he was like, what the heck did you do in this last week?
3: That's the Murray McCord
2: 83,
3: effect.
2: Baby.
3: Just being around Murray makes you better.
1: So this was Saturday at Vic. Is that what it was?
2: Yes.
1: Saturday afternoon at Vic. Now you've played there. It's not your home course, but
2: I played there last time 3 years ago.
1: Okay.
2: My first year in Edmonton. Okay. So it's been a while, but

0: I am so happy. So I kept the scorecard. I have it in my room because I'm never going to golf. So shout out Paramount Flooring. They've golfed with me the last few years at the ESD Golf
1: Classic.
0: They've
1: got your game to where it needs to be.
0: They would be so proud of me. Yeah. I promise. And my uncle's like, what the heck? Like, whoa, what did you do? I'm like, I don't know. But my putts were great. I had
2: a gummy.
0: I had unbelievable chips, from like 50 yards out to, well, those are like long chips, I guess, but to like two yards in. And then I just was tapping it. So that was my good. Best round of my life.
2: On fuego.
0: I'm so happy.
1: Bad from the weekend. Mm-hmm. And congratulations, Trevor, on all of your success.
0: Yeah, thank you.
1: Scorecard. You should probably get it laminated.
2: From all of us.
0: I might, man. Honestly.
1: I'll go with the Elks loss in Montreal. Yeah. I mean, that's bad, whichever way you want to twist it. It's not the end of the world. It's not ugly, but it is bad. And it's bad going back to the game. I will go, and in football, there are usually a few plays that determine how a game kind of goes, and I'd say kind of psychologically in that sense. But it was before the half, they're electing to go for the field goal. Now, mm-hmm. in Killam's mind, you're taking the points there. That's fine. But then to let them go back and take that field goal off the board was really kind of a, and you saw Cody Fajardo's body language when they didn't go for it. That's fair. He wants to, we all know Cody Fajardo
2: wants to be on the field.
1: And that's fine. Killam made the decision, and that's fine too. Mm-hmm. But then for that defense to let them, and who was it, Snead? It was Snead or Speaker. I think it was Snead that got them down really close.
2: Yeah.
1: To let them go back and get that field goal and rub it off the board, I mean, that hindsight's 20/20 and all that, but the defense has to show up there. And then they go into halftime, and then things kind of unraveled. Yeah. No points in the third quarter, and bing, bang, boom, that's how the game goes. So, yeah, bad as the Elks.
2: Bad, and I would echo that. I'm not so sure I saw that in the way you did in terms of, oh, man, that is a momentum shift, a deflator.
1: Didn't need to be. It was halftime. Yeah.
2: And you saw the Alouettes pull away, and it wasn't, if they were going to lose, it's by how much. You know, that to me, it was a one-half game.
1: Yeah.
2: And then the last two quarters were Montreal asserting its dominance and showing why they've won five in a row.
1: No catches out of the backfield for one Justin Rankin and just seven carries for 62 yards on the day and no majors. Okay. We have to kind of go back to the drawing board with him and see how about deployment and such. Because, I mean, obviously it's a big ingredient for success with this team. And over the past little while,
2: and I'm not suggesting that this is the case here, but when you have a great player as he is, I mean, there is, you know, he would be the most outstanding nominee, right?
1: He was, and
2: may still be by the end of the year. That when you have that kind of success, it's almost like some football coaches, now it's they resist the urge to want to go back to it. It's almost like they can't believe their good fortune. Like, I can't believe this guy is lighting it up. So we better go another way because people are on to us. And I don't know whether they've sort of outthought or outsmarted themselves. I doubt it. You know, it's a very good staff. Killam is a first-rate head coach, in my opinion.
1: But I think he's a guy that if you go to the well with him, I mean, the fact he's so elusive, it doesn't, you can go back to the well. He is one of those players that
2: he is not a one-dimensional back.
1: No, yeah.
2: By any stretch.
1: You're bad from the weekend.
2: My bad? Well, that is the bad. That is the Elks loss.
1: Okay, yeah, perfect. Okay, so we're on the same page.
2: I echo that, yes.
1: Trev, what's your bad from the weekend?
0: Being picky here, but I'll go with the Blue Jays' loss in extra innings yesterday to the Phillies. Could have swept it. That would have been huge.
1: Yeah.
0: They were up, and then they were down. So, yeah, it was tough.
1: Uglies from the weekend, and we will discuss this with our next guest, Alex Brasky. He'll be joining us covering the Buffalo Bills. But I'm going to go with the Bills unveiling of their brand new stadium. Ooh. Now, it looks all nice. We've all seen the pictures, and they got the table inside the concourse there, the big table. They've got the three large bison or buffalo outside. I mean, it's big, it's beautiful, it's new.
2: It's everything you want.
1: But, you know, the unveiling kind of hit a bit of a banana peel, if you will. The video boards, apparently, not big enough. And I would echo that. We'll get Alex's thoughts on that. He was there. The rain starts coming down.
2: 51,000 people for a practice, right? The blue and red practice.
1: Or in gray.
2: As and the those Bills didn't debut, go those, over well either.
1: Well, you got the uniforms. You've got the small video
2: good.
1: Boards.
2: Which
1: no, well,
2: good.
1: Hey, they're trying. But then it starts raining and people are leaving and they're like, why didn't you dome it? As that always comes up, why didn't you dome it and why didn't you dome it? And so for all that to happen with that big unveiling, the uniforms, the video boards, some of the sight lines people were complaining about.
2: With Stadia, not stadiums, but stadia.
1: Stadia.
2: Stadia. That when they build these new monuments, they'll say, you know, in Buffalo's case, yeah, but this is a tough community. Like, they don't
1: they want shovel a roof. Snow out.
2: They yeah, don't yeah. want a roof.
1: Yeah, yeah.
2: And then you find out, actually, they do.
1: They have a partial roof now, and they were still...
2: yeah, but yeah. not a roof.
1: Yes, yeah.
2: Right? Climate controlled.
1: Yeah.
2: A little rainy. You know, maybe Buffalo's gone a little soft on us.
1: It sure seems like it. It's a new day, Dave. Yes. What's your ugly from the weekend?
2: Chris Sale, Atlanta Braves pitcher, got thrown out of a game Sunday that he wasn't even playing in. Why? He was upset with a call against him.
1: Boy, was he ever.
2: The day before on a balk.
1: Yeah.
2: Was costly. And he... So the next day, they're out in the field. Not even Sale is...
1: The umps are just making their way out onto the diamond.
2: Just making their way onto the turf. And Chris Sale loses it, and they chuck him out from a game that he wasn't even... He was going to be a spectator in. Like it. Ugly, but I like it.
1: The whole both days thing was good. Go back and watch the whole balk interaction, because I think he then questions him, do you even know the count?
2: Or it's something a solid like that. Like beef when it carries over to the next day.
1: And I do like him getting ready to be like, I'm going to get kicked out here, and that's just what you do. And the ump just...
2: Nobody
1: even knew. It was real quick. And
2: yes.
1: Trev, you're ugly from the weekend?
0: Yeah, just quickly, you mentioned it earlier there, LT, but if you're a Jays fan, just looking at the schedule for the next 2 weeks, it is certainly ugly. That the season's online. This is the season.
1: It's an opportunity, but it's an ugly.
0: It is an ugly
1: look. It's an ugly look.
0: Absolutely.
1: Right now. That's a good, bad, and ugly from the weekend. Coming up, our NFL previews will continue. We'll head down to Buffalo and get the goods on the Bills, their roster, and their stadium as well entering the season. It'll be Alex Brasky will be joining us. He covers the Bills down in Buffalo. He'll be by shortly after 7. First, let's get to a sports update here with YouTube Trev, brought to you by Chelsea LaBelle, Expedia Cruises, Northeast Edmonton. 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
5: It's now or never for the Toronto Blue Jays. They're 3.5 games back of an American League wildcard berth and open a critical 4-game series tonight against the Boston Red Sox, who occupy one of the wildcard spots.
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6: We have our first problem of the morning. It's a collision west Henday northbound just after 87th Avenue. Stay over to the right lane. And road work is wrapping up on North Henday westbound between 66 and 127th Street. Stay left for paving crews. And we also have crews wrapping up overnight road work northbound 99th Street just north of White Mud in the right lane. 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
7: 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Hour 2 of The Nielsen Show is live. Dave Jamieson in for Dustin Nielsen, who was on vacation this week. Lieutenant Eric, YouTube Trev, you heard there on the Sports Update. 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And we are coming to you live from the Popeyes Louisiana Kitchen studio. Let's get to our first guest today. He has been waiting patiently, and we appreciate his time. He joins us on the Firehouse Subs hotline. It is Alex Brasky, covers the Buffalo Bills down there in New York State. Alex, welcome to the show. Appreciate your time this morning, man. Before we get to the team and the roster in the season ahead, I want to get your thoughts on the new look stadium. I know yourself and a lot of fans had an opportunity to not only tour, but experience some live game action. Walk us through yesterday, because it didn't really go, in terms from our 10,000-yard view, as planned, with the rain and some other things around the stadium not meeting people's expectations.
8: Yeah, hey, guys. Thanks for having me. I appreciate it. And I was out there on Saturday for what the Bills call their return of the blue and red scrimmage. A sizable crowd on hand, about 51,000 people, and the Bills' new stadium is truly fantastic. There have been a few issues brought to light online with some obstructed view seating. I was a little disappointed with the video boards myself, but all in all, the stadium is simply fantastic, especially when you're considering where the Bills came from across the street. Stadium built into the ground, really not suitable for today's standards. This stadium is completely suitable for today's standards. It may not be the Rolls Royce that people were looking for, but I think those were misguided expectations. I think a stadium in a suburb of Western New York here in Orchard Park, I think they got what they should have been expecting. A solid stadium, nothing with a million bells and whistles. It's not Jerry World down there in Dallas, but a solid stadium nonetheless for the people of Buffalo and Bills fans. I was very impressed with what I saw at the new Highmark Stadium.
7: Hopefully the sun's not going to be an issue like down there in Jerry's World. What are you going to miss from the old girl, though? You've been covering this team and going to games. I know there's always a little bit of romanticism when you move away from an old stadium such as that, with, you know, all the memories and the stories and stuff that goes on. But what are you going to miss from the old part?

0: if anything?
1: Yeah, pretty much everything. I had grown up there. I've been going there since I was a young kid, and I knew that place like the back of my hand. I grew up as a fan, spread into the media world at that stadium, and now more so back on the fan side. So I've kind of seen it all when it comes to the old Highmark Stadium and just the experience, the nostalgia, if you will, and all the memories created inside that building. It wasn't like it was still suitable, as I used that word before, for Bills fans in today's day and age. And I think seeing this new stadium really reinforces the fact that something new is needed. But at the same time, just so many great memories created. And although I can see the need for a new one, the old stadium was just fine for somebody like me.
2: Alex, 36-year-old Joe Brady, he's not new to the organization, former OC there. He's been with the club for a while, but he's the new guy in charge. Where do you see the biggest changes over his predecessor in terms of approach and feel, even though we're, you know, early still in preseason?
1: Yeah, we'll have to wait to see on the field, obviously, until the regular season starts, but that would come on the defensive side of the ball with all the changes they're making there. But in terms of Brady and his overall mentality that he's instilling within this team this year, I think it's a much more looser mentality than was in place under former head coach Sean McDermott. He ran a much more tighter ship. Players are really being allowed to be a bit more expressive and open, and I think the players are enjoying that undoubtedly. It's being run a little bit more like a country club style in that Bills locker room with Brady in charge, but we're going to see how that plays out down the road here and whether or not allowing players to have a bit more freedom and do things that they weren't able to under the previous regime. We'll see how that plays out in the long run, but that's been one clear distinction that I've made. And also just being at the practices over the past few weeks, there's been a clear concentration on load management. The Bills have dealt with plenty of preseason injuries over the past few years, and that had been a product of McDermott's physical ideas for practice, but they've been less physical during practices in the early going and really precautionary with a few minor injuries, trying to stop them from snowballing. So two distinct changes I've seen is a looser mentality in that locker room and also a further concentration on load management and trying to get through the preseason unscathed.
0: You brought up the defense there. How is the roster adjusting so far to Jim Leonard, and what's he going to bring to the table moving forward on the defensive side for the Bills?
1: Yeah, like I said, it's kind of a work in progress or remain to be seen. But at the same time, there have been some positive moments throughout training camp. There's been a few players that were relatively ineffective during their rookie season, seemingly becoming more impactful in this new defense. But like I said, the pads just kind of went on, and there hasn't been any true real live action. So that will kind of have to be judged down the road. But you have TJ Sanders and Landon Jackson, two offensive linemen who were drafted, or defensive linemen, excuse me, who were drafted a year ago and didn't really do much in their rookie season, but have stepped it up in the early going in training camp. Also, a few new pieces in the secondary. CJ Gardner-Johnson has made a big impact thus far during training camp. And I think what you're going to see is a more aggressive style, have them maybe take a few more chances, and they may be a little bit more variance in terms of the results that they experience. You might see some big plays given up. You might see some more big plays made on the defensive side of the ball, but

0: terms of a partner for Josh Allen through the air. They've tried some different names, some different things over the years. Is this the guy? And I know, you know, again, too early to kind of suggest, but where would you forecast him from what you've seen so far through camp where DJ Moore is at, his relationship with Allen?
1: Yeah, I mean, if I'm forecasting just based off training camp, I'm forecasting big things. His connection has been on fire pretty much ever since day one. They've been connecting at all levels of the field, short, intermediate, deep down the field. There was a viral clip that went across social media days ago of DJ Moore beating three Bills defenders down the field. Now, whether that's a bad sign for the defense or a really good sign for DJ Moore, we'll find out. But he's been consistent, and he and Allen look like they've been working together for years. It could be just what Josh Allen needs. DJ Moore, more of an off-script receiver, and Allen, a little bit more of an off-script quarterback. So it could be a match made in heaven. And one thing I've noticed from Moore, he's been kind of a security blanket for Allen, just getting open late in the down and able to spring himself free where other receivers are covered and Allen is struggling to find an outlet. So I think Moore, if you're judging it based off of how training camp has started, you're expecting big things, but we've had this rug pulled out from us under before here in Buffalo with Keon Coleman last year. He had a phenomenal training camp and didn't go on to do much. So just in wait-and-see mode, and like many things in Buffalo, the regular season and preseason don't matter much. It's what's happened in the postseason that everyone's focused on.
2: Alex, any surprise from you in terms of length or the money involved with Osiris Torrance? Very talented guard, $78.4 million, $46 million of that guaranteed. What was your reaction to that deal?
1: I didn't like it. I wasn't surprised by it. That is Brandon Bean's modus operandi, signing mid-players to extensions before they're up for them, trying to get ahead of the game and trying to get good deals with these guys, but at the same time signing all of these players who really haven't proven themselves worthy of big money extensions hamstrings you against the salary cap. The Bills are already projected to be $38 million over the salary cap in 2027, and re-signing a player like Osiris Torrance, I'm not so sure it'll kill you in the short term, but as that contract goes, there's going to be some big cap numbers that are going to hamstring you, and I'm not so sure the juice is worth the squeeze there. He's been a serviceable, probably beyond serviceable, he's been a solid starter for the Bills, but is he a top-level starter or anything close to that? No. He struggled a little bit last year, particularly in pass coverage, and I just think this is too much money being spent on the offensive line. You've already paid your center, Connor McGovern. You're paying your right tackle, Spencer Brown. Deion Dawkins is still under contract through 2027. So I don't know how many quality teams out there are paying their right guard and their center big level or top level money. But hey, the Bills are trying it out. And everything comes down to Josh Allen with Bean. That's his answer to everything. They got to keep Josh Allen healthy. And that's a wise strategy, but at the same time, when you focus on that so entirely, you leave holes elsewhere on the roster, and I think that's what's happened.
0: Just going back, you mentioned receivers and Keon Coleman. He's been a fascinating project thus far. What would you set, you know, of course, Brady now, calling him, maybe a different day, maybe not so much, but what would you set as fair expectations for Coleman, or what have you kind of seen or liked so far through camp early days?
1: Tough for me to have any expectations for Coleman. Like I said, what we saw last year and then what played out during the regular season. And this training camp has not been a great training camp for Coleman by any means. He struggled with catching the football, some inconsistency continuing there. And I haven't seen many huge plays from him either to outweigh those. So I'm not expecting much from Keon Coleman this year. I think this could be his last year with the team. I was a proponent of the team just trading him for a bag of balls this offseason, maybe even throwing in a late-round pick to get a mid-round pick, something like that. But I don't have high expectations for Coleman. Listen, I think he's got some natural ability, but it just has not translated to the NFL level. I don't think he's quick-footed enough to beat the defensive backs that he constantly lines up against. The only defensive back that he's beaten throughout training camp on a consistent basis is Maxwell Hairston, the Bills' former first-round pick, which really is a concern in and of itself. But I'm not

0: I don't have high hopes for Coleman this year. He could prove me wrong. There are some out there that believe he's set for a big season, but I think that's all hogwash, and it'll be proven that he's really not worth that second-round pick they spent on him previously.
1: Alex, great stuff. Just for our listeners and viewers this morning, where can people find their your work if they're looking to check out your reporting on the Bills Mafia?
0: Yeah, you can look around at Alex Bradtke on social media. I'm on YouTube, TikTok, X, Instagram, also a Substack page, Alex Bradtke Unfiltered, and wherever you get your podcasts as well, Alex Bradtke Unfiltered. So please keep your eyes out for that. And I'm also editor of Shout Magazine. 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
1: Great stuff, man.
0: I can't remember the subscription, but the Search Out magazine.
1: Yeah, the Searched Up. The people can do the rest, man. You've already done enough. We appreciate your time this morning. Best of luck during the rest of the preseason here, and good luck during the regular season, man. We'll talk soon.
0: Thanks for having me, guys. I appreciate it.
2: Thanks, Alex.
1: Alex Bradtke, you heard it there. It's very easy to find. I mean, it's just Alex Bradtke, Brasky, B-R-A-S-K-Y. Search him up if you're looking for a good, unfiltered Bills coverage. Buffalo's most polarizing football show. Alex Bradtke has got the goods for you. And, of course, some writing as well on there. So, Alex, we appreciate his time this morning. NFL previews will continue tomorrow. We'll be heading down to the Big D, talk some Cowboys football with R.J. Ochoa from Blogging the Boys, and probably hit on a few other markets as we make our way closer to midweek, which we'll get back into CFL Week 11 and start talking there. But we will talk some CFL coming up shortly, recapping Week 10 with Chris Streveler. He's on the way at around 7:35. Let's get to your Play Alberta Early Bird right now. 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We still have, and we're going to bring it up every time, but the screw it, let's do it parlay. 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So you can hop on that right now. Don't wait. Don't hesitate.
2: Don't
1: be late. We got the Lock Shop AFC North parlay, Ravens under 11.5 regular season wins, and the Steelers over 8.5. 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And the Lock Shop NFC North parlay, Lions 11 plus regular season wins, and the Bears plus 9. That's been boosted to plus 200. And just to get in here, I think the Bills were second in Super Bowl. Yeah, the Rams right now, of course, up ahead, plus 550. Bills plus 1,000. So if you think it's the year that Buffalo can get over the hump, I mean...
2: God, long-suffering doesn't do it justice, hey?
1: Well, you're waiting like... You don't, like, as long as Josh Allen is there, okay, the DJ Moore, kind of got me kind of excited as a Bills fan about speaking about DJ Moore and how that can maybe assist Josh Allen. You know, James Cook in the backfield, like, they have weapons and stuff. The Jim Leonard defense, I'm excited to see. But if not this year, when? And then it keeps, we know that in this
2: we
1: market.
2: Keep moving
1: you have
2: the
1: a window.
2: Chains.
1: Well, yeah, and then all of a sudden it gets closer and closer. And you look at the Detroit Lions, if you're right, like they had a brief time. Now, not to say that they won't be competitive, but those things come and go. So Buffalo Bills right now, plus 1,000 right now to win it all.
2: Winning ain't easy.
1: Winning ain't easy. That's just it. MVP, Josh Allen leads the way there at plus 550. Lamar Jackson plus 825. Joe Burrow plus 875. And Patty Mahomes plus 1,000 for your MVP regular season. So you head out to Play Alberta. Getting any of those. Trev, are you cooking anything with the Jays tonight? Jays and Red Sox? Yeah.
3: I think
1: you said you've been paying. So you know where they've been trending. You know who's been hot, who's been not necessarily through the.
3: I think last few games, Kirk, he's had some clutch hits.
1: He's the guy, man.
3: I would. I know that's usually your play, but that's my play today.
1: Maybe a Kirk hit.
3: Maybe a Kirk hit. Maybe two. Maybe 2.5. Maybe I don't know. But probably safe. 1.5. Let's do that. 1.5 Kirk hits.
1: Over 1.5.
3: Over 1.5. Yes.
1: Okay.
3: That'd be nice. He's heating up.
1: Yeah, well, Kirk is always one of the fan favorites.
2: Now's the time.
1: Yeah,
3: they need him.
2: That would be about the time.
1: A very steady Eddie in terms of Blue Jays bats there. So hop on playalberta.ca is where you can go or download the app. Make it easy. And remember, if you are sprinkling a little something, use your game sense. 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Rick Mallett has once again been recognized Best Lawyers for 2026, continuing a distinction he has received every year since the founding of Hammer Injury Law. Serious injuries need the hammer. 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Spruce Grove Corey says, I nominate Kirk Hitt for best segment. Yeah, I guess we could probably play Alberta early.
3: That's not bad.
1: It's been memorable for a lot of people. Maybe it's made you some money along the way as well. That's not bad as well. Tube Sox says, can you believe it's almost preseason already in the NFL? Well, we are underway with the Hall of Fame game.
2: Canton?
1: Yeah, I know you're you love the Hall of Fame game.
2: Where do I place it next to Super Bowl? Probably ahead of it.
1: Well, for all the pomp and the Hall of Fame, you love that.
2: And the busts. Did you check out the Drew Brees one? It bears a passing resemblance to him.
1: Was it the Ronaldo people doing the...
2: I think it's same.
1: Does he not?
2: Did they get the scar?
1: They got it in there, yeah.
2: Okay.
1: Yeah. His forehead looks a little Manning-ish if you're...
2: If you have a moment, spend a couple of those moments watching the Adam Vinatieri acceptance speech, it got a little blue.
1: Well, speeches sometimes take a direction you don't...
2: He thought he was at a Comedy Central roast.
1: Yeah. The Luke Kuechly bust, that looks like it's like a Greek god type of deal that you would see.
2: Well, he kind of was.
1: Parthian or whatever. The Parthenon?
2: The Parthenon.
1: Parthenon. Thank you. that number again, Big Maple asks. Thanks for asking. 1-855-98-HAMMER. 1-855-98-HAMMER. That's where you can get in touch with Rick Mallett and the good folks out at Hammer Injury Law. Chris Trevler coming up just after the 7:30 update. We got That's Good coming up for the Italian Center. Bit of a PSA from you.
2: Yeah.
1: I guess it does kind of... It does... factor into the sporting world a lot. It can,
2: sure,
1: to have somebody of that knowledge and of that knowing what to do.
2: Yes, absolutely.
1: Yeah, so we'll get to that.
2: Okay,
1: and a couple of other. You had a couple of. Oh yeah, the mowing of the. Yeah, okay.
2: The first thing you teased is far more important.
1: Absolutely,
2: and it was very enjoyable.
1: Yeah, but I'd like to get you and you can just. We'll give you some time to let people know where they can.
2: Oh, yeah.
1: Because I think sometimes people get a little confused or frightened about reaching out and trying to do some of those things.
2: Yeah.
1: Two hits for Kirk. The way the Red Sox are playing, no chance. That comes in from Ken 4027. Well, it's not a for sure, but we'll see. We already talked Jags. Rip City Step said, yes, we did. If you have go Lions, okay, baptize Big Uke. I'll try to reach out to a Tim 21, perhaps, or some other Lions beat reporter. We'll try to talk some Detroit Lions as well.
2: What team are you most of the ones you haven't hit yet? And Buffalo would be obviously a very popular one, but the most obscure NFL team, and I guess none of them are because it's the NFL, but you know the team you just never get to. Would it be probably like Carolina?
1: The Saints? I reached out to a few Carolina people. They've yet to get back. But no, I mean, there's a lot of markets out there that we... I mean, for this show purpose, and I've said it before, it's tough to get some of these West Coast guys due to the time and all that. If we did have a fourth hour, that's where we usually park them, that 9 to 10 hour. The old place, that's where we usually went out to Seattle's or whatever you want to say.
2: Well, but, let's work it so I'm in for a Saints. You know, they check in with the Times-Picayune. You know, the newspaper.
1: Yes, you guys, Saints for life. So maybe Atif, maybe this is the week that we go down to New Orleans and talk some Saints football as well. But Dallas Cowboys on the way tomorrow with RJ Ochoa, and we'll continue NFL previews steadily as much as we can throughout the week. Sports update here with YouTube Trev. 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He'll take each and every one, and he'll come on and do his best to be a beat reporter there.
2: Yep.
1: 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Tell Mitch EST sent you. Dave Jameson in for Dust Nielsen, Lieutenant Eric, coming live from the Popeyes Louisiana Kitchen Studio. Trev's got the update here. We'll be back with Chris Trevler. Breaking down week 10 in the CFL. This is The Nielsen Show, brought to you by Weiss Johnson.
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12: Good news. This morning, we have the collision West Henday northbound just after 87th Avenue, but that has just cleared. We do have some volume that is because of some road work eastbound Anthony Henday right before 111th Street. You're down to 80 kilometers an hour, so it's a little bit slow through that stretch. And crews wrapped up some overnight road work northbound 99th Street, just north of White Mud. But we do still have a lot of road work around town. So if you do notice any, definitely slow down through the construction zone. 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
14: 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A little Jethro Tull playing.
13: Yeah.
14: A memorable date today.
15: 79 today, Ian Anderson. Not many lead singers could wear tights with a codpiece and play a flute.
14: And a fish farmer?
15: A fish farmer. Yeah, okay. Very successful fish farmer in Scotland.
14: And as
15: like,
14: we said,
15: I mean, we're talking sort of, you know, fish farming magnet.
14: More brass, woodwind, whatever you want, big band in modern rock.
15: Yeah, we need more flute in modern rock.
14: Maybe you had a bit of that at Folk Fest this weekend. I don't know if you did.

0: If you're on the Hill, let us know, 780-218-9999. The Nielsen Show, Dave Jamieson in for Dustin Nielsen, who's on vacation this week. Lieutenant Eric, YouTube trip you heard there in the sports update. 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We're coming to you live from the Popeyes Louisiana Kitchen Studio. Joining us right now in the Firehouse Subs hotline. Firehouse Subs, hot, hearty, made to satisfy. 15 locations around Edmonton. Check out the one at the airport. They're serving the breakfast. Let us know how it is. If you're heading out on a flight, grab that Firehouse breakfast. They'll get you started for a great flight ahead. But Chris Strebler joining us to recap week 10 in the Canadian Football League. Welcome back to the show, Chris. How you doing, man?
1: How we doing? I'm doing good, man. Just got back from the gym. Got a little swelling on, so I still got my tank top on. I'm ready to roll.
0: A little pump. What do you, before and after, what are you fueling up with before the gym and what are you afterwards? Like, are you on some sort of specific diet or are you just drinking milk and eating eggs?
1: I'm all vibes going in at 5 a.m. I get a little pre-workout, just vibes. I come home. That's when I get 5 eggs down, piece of sourdough, some Greek yogurt. I'm still eating like I'm running the wedge, boys.
0: Well, let's start week 10. Let's just knock them down as we see them here. We'll start, obviously, with the Elks. I said to Dave, you know, they're sitting at 6-3. You had a difficult run, Saskatchewan, home and away, or away and home. And then you go to Montreal, always a tough place to play. But they're coming back to host the Argonauts, sitting at 6-3. I think if you asked anybody at the start of the season, would you take that? They'd say yes. But your thoughts on how it all unraveled in Montreal Saturday afternoon. You get to halftime there, no points in the third quarter, not a lot of touches for Rankin. But what did you see from an Elks point of view coming off after that loss?
1: Well, it's been a tough stretch of games, like you mentioned, right? You get Sask back to back, you get Montreal. I mean, it's been a bit of a grinder for them. You know, tough game, and I really think that series before halftime really changed the game. Yeah. You know, I've been standing on the table talking about third and ones all year. You know, you're going against the best team in the league in Montreal's barn, and you settle for three. You could tell Fajardo wasn't happy, and I think the reason he wasn't happy is because he understands how big those points are right there going into halftime. But instead, you settle for three, and what does Montreal do? They hit that massive play to Tyler Snead and go get three right back. And I just felt like that was a big turning point in the game, and you just have to capitalize on seven when you have the opportunity against Montreal, because you look at that team, when they put it all together, that is the best team in the league right now. So at the end of the day, as it pertains to Edmonton, they're going to be okay. I think they're still going to be on a crash course with Sask for that last week of the regular season for first in the West.
0: Yeah.
1: I think it's going to be a dogfight down the stretch, especially what we're seeing with other teams in the West right now, but at the end of the day, I just chalk that up to Edmonton. It's been a tough stretch of games, and I think they're still a very, very good football team, and they're going to be all right down the stretch here.
0: Well, let's get to, and we'll move on to week 11 here as the Elks will host the Toronto Argonauts, and going back to Thursday, kicking off week 10, of course, Chad Kelly returning. What a fun and wild game to watch there, 33-30, your final. Toronto's in a tough position, too, 4-4 right now. I mean, the Alouettes, clearly the class of the East. Toronto's just kind of got to sit there and get that second spot, I guess you could say. But a totally different team with Chad Kelly in under center. Probably frustrating if you're an Argo fan to watch at times, but highly entertaining from the neutral.
1: I mean, it's like we got games where he's going full Jameis Winston. You know what I mean? Yeah. We're going four touchdowns, four picks, 350 yards. Like, I feel like every week he has a lock to throw for 350. And what I keep saying is just, if he can just take care of the football with that receiving core,
0: yeah.
1: I mean, that is a really good team. And they actually got the running game going a little bit more than they had in past weeks, which I'm a proponent of the run game. I think it opens up a lot for the RPO and the play action shots down the field. So seeing them get that involved was really good for their team. And you know, I honestly can't believe that Calgary let that game get away. I mean, you take away the ball four times on defense, but then you give up a special teams touchdown, you give the ball back a couple times, they get stuffed on a third and one late in the game. Like, third and ones have just been this massive talking point around the league, and, you know, you see the juxtaposition between the teams that aren't capitalizing on third and ones, and then you look at Sask, who has made third and one and second and one, this whole package where Tommy Stevens has six touchdowns in 2 weeks. I just think that there needs to be more emphasis put on that, on those plays across the league, because teams are actually losing games on these plays. So, you know, shout out to Toronto, battling back to get to 500. You know, if Montreal stays healthy, I don't think there's any question they win the East, but at the end of the day, there's still 11 more weeks of regular season football. Yeah. There's still so much to be played. So you just take it 1 week at a time, let the chips fall where you may if you're Toronto, but you're in a good spot to be at second in the East and get a home playoff game.
2: Chris, Nathan Rourke's return. Lions win in a walk-off field goal. Assess Rourke's play, and also could you give us what your, you know, sort of a thumbnail on what you saw out of Harrison Frost and whether he can be a decent bridge until the return of Bo Levi?
1: Yeah, it's good to see Nathan Rourke back out there. I think we all know that that's good for the league to have great quarterbacks back on the field. And I just felt like that BC offense, although it was sloppy at times, it wasn't perfect. They had a little bit more pep in their step. Like to see Justin McInnes get going again, that was good for their offense. And then, you know, seeing them get the ball late in the fourth quarter, tied at 24, like you just felt like Nathan Rourke was going to be able to go down and get them points, and he did. They kicked the field goal. They end up winning. So, you know, great for BC to see him back out there. And, you know, after that game, although it wasn't, again, it wasn't a very pretty game on either side, it wasn't super clean for BC, it just made me feel like after Calgary lost that game to Toronto, Winnipeg's kind of searching, doing some looking in the mirror. I just feel like it's going to be a real fight down the stretch in the West. Like, I think BC's going to come on and figure it out. I love what their defense did. Mike Benavides, shout out to him. Like, you know, that defense has gotten a lot of heat, but what they did to Harrison Frost in his first career start, they heated him up. And he did a decent job getting the ball out of his hands, but just to make a guy a little bit uncomfortable, make him miss on some throws, I thought they had a great game plan and they executed. They're getting their run game going a little bit more with Xander Horvath and then trying to mix James Butler in to get him going. So I think BC's trending in the right direction. As it pertains to Harrison Frost, it's just crazy what Hamilton's done this season. Like, four starting quarterbacks and they're nine games in. Like, it is just so hard to have offensive continuity when you have a revolving door at the most important position on offense. So as it pertains to him, I don't think he's played terrible either week. There's definitely some stuff to clean up, no doubt. But at the end of the day, like, what are you going to do if you're Hamilton? Like, you're not going to go back to Trey Ford. You're not going to go back to Dolagala. Like, because there's such a confidence aspect to that position. You can't just be flipping and flopping back and forth. So Harrison Frost is the guy you made the decision on. Have we heard a timeline on Bo? I feel like he's going to maybe try to come back here at the back half of the season, like at the end or something. But, you know, I don't know what's going on there. So I think you roll with Harrison Frost and just tell him, hey, man, you got to give your playmakers chance because their receiving core is one of the best in the league. We saw it early in the year. And hopefully he can continue to build on some of the positives that stood out in that game.
0: Chris Trevler joins us here of the Nielsen Show. Dave Jameson in for Dusty. Lieutenant Eric on the Firehouse Subs hotline. It's funny in the CFL when we talk about the best player because most leagues award an MVP, which alludes to value. And I know you talked to Tommy Stevens and you brought him up here today too. If you're talking about value to a team and what he's done with that team and the amount of touchdowns and just that third and short capability, that would signify to me top value, but it's most outstanding player. So I don't know where Tommy Stevens ranks in terms of outstanding, but you did tweet out biggest question right now is whether it's Davis Alexander or Tyson Philpott for the MOP candidate. You're still firmly there or anybody else in the mix?
1: I'm still firmly there. I mean, look, we're not going to give MOP to...
0: I know, you can't.
1: Hey, I love Tommy Stevens as much as anybody, right? I understand that role. I know what it takes.
0: Yeah.
1: And if I could plug my own situation a little bit, if you go on my YouTube, we had an outstanding conversation last week.
0: Yeah.
1: It's worth everyone going and checking out. But, you know, what the edge that Tommy Stevens brings to that offense, it's like you can see their offensive line get behind it. And once you kind of buy into that as an offensive line, and then you see the quarterback embracing that, it just starts to snowball. And they've been able to capitalize on explosive plays on second and one. Now I'm just waiting for them to throw the ball because the minute they throw the ball out of that, it is going to be a massive play. So I love what they're doing with him. It reminds me of what Winnipeg was doing with me back in the day. I'm happy to pass that over to him. So he's doing a fantastic job. But if you're talking about MOP, I mean, what Davis, he's had one game where he hasn't gone for 300 yards.
0: Yeah.
1: It's like every single week they're getting it done. And then Tyson Philpott going for another three touchdowns. I put it on my recap yesterday, but when he made that touchdown catch over the top of that defender, I literally woke up my daughter sleeping in the next room because I was like, oh my God, my wife had to come in and be like, dude, chill. I'm like, I'm sorry. That was absolutely ridiculous.
0: Oh, you didn't run in to wake her up and say, look what Philpott did.
1: Yeah. I'm like shoving my phone in my 1.5-year-old's face.
2: Yeah.
1: Look at the catch.
0: But you're right. I mean, those are outstanding. He's not just sitting there wide open in the corner of the end zone catching the ball. He is making outstanding plays.

0: Like, it just looks like they're having fun.
1: Yeah.
0: And
1: yeah.
0: Look, of course you're having fun when you're 8-1 and you're going for 300 yards and you've got 1,200 yards through 9 games. I get it. But, you know, I just feel like that culture on that team is really strong. They got a lot of guys that are pulling in the same direction from a mentality standpoint. And it's, I see. And then it's really, really fun to see. So I'm excited to just, I hope those guys can stay healthy because we see what they can do.
1: She heard you talking Philpott again.
2: She knows.
0: Yeah. She's like,
2: what? Yeah.
0: Sorry about that.
2: No, not at all. Hey, Chris, have you ever been 0-8 in your career? And if you have, I'd like to know what you were going through, what that experience was like. And can you imagine what it's like going to work in Ottawa right now?
0: Yeah. Fortunately for me, I've never been 0-8 in my career. But, you know, I feel for those guys, man, because they do have some good players. And, you know, I keep bringing up Jake Mayer, and it's like he's not playing 0-8 football.
1: Yeah.
0: He's not playing 0-8 football. He's just not getting any help, man. Like, they have no running game whatsoever. They have no ability to slow down the game for their defense at all because their defense is just not getting stops. That, like, their special teams isn't making big plays. And if you're a team in Ottawa that's 0-8, like, you have to find a way to scratch and claw yourself out of this hole with a big takeaway on defense, whether it's a pick six. Like, they dropped the pick six. You can't go into Sass Barn and drop pick sixes and expect to go win against one of the best teams in the West. So I feel for those guys, man. Like, I sent Jake a message last week just being like, dude, just keep going, man. Like, just keep fighting, keep leading those guys. They need it. So, you know, if you're Ottawa and you're that staff and that front office, it's like, okay, let me start evaluating guys on who's not going to give up on this season, because those are the guys that we want to try to rally around and build around. And, you know, you're almost looking ahead to next season. Again, anything can happen, but at 0-8, it's going to be difficult. So start identifying the guys that can build the positive culture that you want in that building, and you know, find a way to get that fan base back engaged. But it is a tough situation for Ottawa. I mean, they're going to Winnipeg this week. I'll be at that game, so I'm really excited. And, you know, it's a must-win game for Winnipeg too.
1: Yeah,
0: so,
1: yeah. Well, quickly,
0: like, they can't go drop that game.
1: Quickly on the vibes, we'll let you go here. But quickly on the vibes, I mean, you're still close to Winnipeg. You're there. The game's 4-4. Their home record, anything, which usually, I mean, with the Zealots and everything, that's a tough place to play. But you'd like to say it'll happen for Ottawa at some point. What's the vibe early on that you get to read? Zach Larris, obviously, back in practice. I mean, we don't know what's going to happen there in terms of starting, but your early read on the Bombers hosting the winless Red Blacks for Week 11.
0: Yeah, I don't have any insider information about who's starting the game, so you're not going to get any of that out of me. That's all just speculation. But, you know, I would expect to see Zach back, you know, seeing him in full pads at practice, throwing around, coming off the bye. You know, it's been over a month now, so, you know, hopefully he's getting healthy. It just for his sake as a person too. Love that dude, so I hope he's feeling better. And it'll be exciting to see if he can get back out there this week for those guys, because again, it's like, you got to go win this game, because I think they have Montreal, Edmonton, Sask after this. So it's going to be a tough 4-game stretch. And if you're Winnipeg looking at the West, you know, even though Calgary dropped the game, they're still very good defense and they just got Winnipeg. You see BC trending in the right direction. You're just looking ahead saying, this is going to be a dogfight down the stretch. You got to capitalize on this game against Ottawa, especially being at home too, man. Like, yes, those fans come out, they show so much love. I'm sure there'll still be 30,000+ at that game, even though they haven't performed well at home. So you always want to perform for those fans because they show that team so much support, and I'm excited to be there and be on the call with CJOB.
1: Outstanding, Chris. You've been doing some great work online. Where can people find you quickly if they want to listen to you more?
0: Yeah, hit me on Instagram, TikTok, you know, CStrevy, and then my YouTube's actually really been growing. It's been really, really cool to see. I just did an interview with Nick Dembski the other day, so that's coming out. You know, I'm trying to get some other big-name guys and working on some really cool stuff, so check it out. I've been putting out a video, like, every other day with some CFL stuff, coverage, interviews. Yeah, give me a subscription, shoot me a comment, and I always respond to people if you're interacting with me. I love that aspect of it, so don't be afraid to reach out and give me your 2 cents.
1: Back to the gym this afternoon. Is it 2-a-days right now, or what are you...
2: Yes.
0: Dad duties. That's my workout.
1: Okay. Yeah. Well, that's good enough. Thanks for your time, Chris. Take care, man.
2: Thanks, Chris.
0: Hey, see you guys. Talk soon.
1: Chris Strebler right there. He is brought to you by AFD Petroleum, powered by Mobile One. And he joins us as well in the Firehouse Subs Hotline.
2: You want to know how to grow the league? You have more of that.
1: Oh, God. If we could multiply him, some, put him in the aggregate or something, and, you know, get him out to every market. But yeah, it is. And seeing Tommy Stevens, I mean, it's almost like Chris Strebler Jr. right now and what he's doing. And that value, where the Rough Riders would be without him right now. Don't even want to think about it, but that's value. It's not outstanding, but it's value.
2: And you know, it's funny that, and to have him on talking and then talking about Tommy Stephens, how we have historically minimized

0: short yardage guy. You know, just like they're an afterthought, and, you know, how tough could that be?
1: Much like the kicker position, you don't know until you...
0: It's no one wants to talk about the short yardage guy until you have a really good one or don't have any push at all.
1: Yeah, yeah.
0: And he's been instrumental to the success they've had.
1: Absolute. Let's get into that's good right now for the Italian Center. Check out their Massimo Heat and Serve meals made fresh daily, ready for you to take home. Heat and Serve. You can get individual or family size. Still something that you missed out. We had pizza pies last week, YouTube Trev. Delivered 6 boxes of pie. I think there might be still some in the fridge. There might be some in the fridge left. I know Zach had the weekend, probably.
2: I missed that, man.
1: Yeah, there might be a few in there for you.
2: That's sad.
1: That's good. That's sad. But check out their pizza pies, the Heat and Serve meals. That's sad. Well, we'll add it to the category list.
0: Sure.
1: But that's good for the Italian Center. Dave, I want you, this is a chance for you to take a very important PSA right now for take listeners and viewers.
0: Yeah. Well, so Wednesday, Thursday of last week, I thought, you know, self-improvement. Let's go for it. And so I recertified with the Red Cross for my CPR and first aid. I had done this years ago. Rick, you may remember.
1: Yeah.
0: We were at the old building, and I was part of the... venerated safety team at Bell Media. I was part of the, like, you had to have representation from television and, you know, somebody from the copy department. And so I said, well, I'll step forward and do it. I was certified in the event that we had an evacuation, which we did.
1: You were head and shoulders above everybody else on the staff.
0: And I you know, I could yell, go to the muster station.
1: Sure.
0: You know, all of that stuff. So my certificate lapsed, and I thought, I'm going to go do this. And so there I was in a room with no air conditioning, jammed in with about 12 other like-minded souls who were doing it for different reasons. You know, I was the old guy in the room.
1: You think which happens a lot. Put the pressure on a little more? Like, you kind of...
0: Yeah.
1: You got to survive it, yeah?
0: You hang in there, and, you know, you only got a couple of water breaks.
1: You okay?
0: Right? And off we went. And so now, God forbid, we should have an incident here at EST. I could... provide assistance and certainly, you know, handle things until we had qualified personnel here.
1: And you're here often enough anyways. I mean, it's not
0: as well. You know, and I'll lobby a Wanick to get an AED in the lobby. So if we have anyone go down, you know, we can hit them with the paddles.
1: Absolutely.
0: Hit them with the stuff.
1: So that's good. My wife recently got hers a few months back from St. John. There she went down there for, again, the two coffee breaks.
0: I've done there,
1: Yeah.
0: Take a bag lunch.
1: Can you do the Heimlich? I mean, you kind of you do.
0: Which they're not calling it anymore.
1: Well, okay,
0: it's
1: the
0: abdominal thrust.
2: Abdominal thrust.
0: Abdominal.
1: I know you can do that.
0: Familiar. Well, let's guys. I learned that too. Right. That it is no longer referred to. I mean, people know it as such, and so I'm sure
1: they'll
0: never
1: call it that on the streets.
0: Streets. Thrust. On the streets.
1: Yeah, it's never been as effective since they changed the name, eh?
0: Here we go.
1: No, that's good. I think well, and thank you for sharing, because I think that's a very important thing for anybody listening or watching to,
0: hope I never have to use it.
1: Yeah. Right.
0: But if I did,
1: it's
0: I now...
1: a great tool in your...
0: Yeah.
1: And it's every 3 years, you said? You kind of
0: 3 years.
1: Yeah.
0: Yes.
1: Because I feel like you're not doing it every day. You kind of want to keep, a dummy at home to keep up to date. Like, you
0: An app, and you can sort of retest yourself just to stay fresh. Yeah, like, okay, if YouTube were to get bitten by a snake right now, I would know what to do.
1: Suck out the venom.
2: Help me.
0: Yes.
1: But sometimes...
0: first we go, where the hell did you get a snake in here?
1: Well, you take the course, then it's a year and a half later, and you're kind of, in the heat of the moment, you might kind of...
0: freeze.
1: What do you like? Yeah, like,
0: no, I can't run to my car and get the manual out.
1: Well, exactly. You know, right? Keep it on you at all times.
0: Yes.
2: That's good.
1: Bone says in Edmonton it's called the Poho Thrust. Back to the LD. Yeah.
0: Yes.
1: Justin Sorensen chimes in the Paris Julius inbox. Think about how good Mike Riley was at short yardage, Justin Sorensen.
0: True.
1: Yeah.
0: And Justin would know. Yes, he was.
1: Yeah.
0: Did he not start short yardage in BC? Was that not his role very early with the Lions?
1: The Mike Riley days, yeah.
0: And yes.
1: I mean, he was tough and he could kind of go, much like Cody Fajardo can as well, power through there. But to have a specialist right now, I don't know why. I don't know why, if you're a team, you haven't either been looking or found one. You have to be looking for a guy. It can't just be QB2 or QB3 going in there and... You know, even Jake Dolagal, I mean, he's not necessarily, like, he's a big body,
0: But
1: he's not like a.
0: You got to really
1: you need
0: lean
1: a,
0: into yeah. the role.
1: Or even a running back behind center or mm-hmm. fullback or something like. I mean, I don't know.
0: Xander Horvath in BC, we were talking about him earlier, as we should. I mean, would he not. Doesn't that just. Reek of short yardage.
1: I love it. Yeah, that type of thing where you're looking at it and saying, "Well, stop us if you dare," because it's almost an automatic. Yeah. Crepe 1346 in the nasty chat. Mm-hmm. Just call 911. They will talk you through it.
0: But true, and that's not incorrect.
1: No, there are options.
0: Having me giving mouth to mouth to YouTube does not preclude 911. I mean, it does not. I know. That the image is not good, but 911 is still very much part of the whole thing.
1: That can be your friend as well. Yeah.
0: Yes, absolutely. And they do walk you through until they can get people to the
1: scene. So we should do a course, you and me, because at least you go with a buddy system. We could go together and we could perform.
2: I'm okay with that.
1: Like, you go there and you say, you and you team up.
0: No, you have dummies. You pair up.
2: Yeah. The dummies, like, do you have to perform mouth-to-mouth on the dummy?
0: Yeah, but you have a filter. Yes, that is now the
2: piqued my interest also.
0: Yeah.
1: Did anything in your mind since you last did it? Has anything been changed or updated? I guess from your prior lesson or
0: well, like everything, you can clean download. You can there's a QR code and there's and so you do everything online. But it was great. Very slick, and it's 2 days out of your life, and you come out of it more knowledgeable.
1: You also did it. You make some money here filling in for Dustin, but also made some money cutting lawns over the weekend. Is that true?
0: I think I did about 15 of them.
1: What?
0: Just keep going. No, I didn't. I exaggerate only for the benefit of the, radio audience. But yeah, it felt like when I was into it and in the heat, it was like, God, I've been cutting lawns for days. You know, I felt like I was 12 years old trying to make money to buy a new hookah.
1: Gaming suit.
0: Hey, grew up on the West Coast.
1: Daddy needs a new hookah,
0: yes.
1: You should do what I'm doing. Just let Clover take over your lawn, and you don't need to mow at all,
0: you've
1: really.
0: Done?
1: Well, I haven't done it on purpose, but it's just kind of happened.
0: Yeah.
1: And I mean,
2: I saw that on Clover. The line. People like purposely doing that. It kind of looks pretty.
1: It looks nice, it doesn't grow as fast. The only problem is now it's kind of uncontrollable, and it's now flirting with the neighbor's lawn.
2: Oh, and they're going to...
1: Well, I don't know. I don't know if he necessarily wants Clover. It's like a root from your tree going over to their lawn. What do you do? Like, it's not my fault. It's just nature. I can't control nature.
0: They would be rightly upset. Like, where's ground zero for this Clover outbreak?
1: Where's the property line? And I can't necessarily let. But then again, things fall off people's trees.
0: Yes.
1: They go into your yard, so you got a tree popping up. Well, do I track where the seed came from and say, excuse me, keep your trees in check? It's nature, man. I don't know. Clover on, baby. But it sure saves you on the mowing.
0: I have a question. And I do not want to, if you'll allow me this, mow the lawn of lawn service companies. Get it?
1: Yeah.
0: I'd love to know what it is they spray on the lawns. And are those things commercially available? Like, not that I particularly want to go in and get a hazmat suit.
1: Glyphosate?
0: And all of that. I wonder what it is. Because it works.
1: Concoction of chemical. But, yes. Ask for the ingredients chart next time and maybe...
0: And make it myself in big vats.
1: High fructose corn syrup probably leads the way in red dye number 10. There's something along those lines.
0: Yes.
1: Mike says, sorry, LT, but letting Clover take over is also called being a deadbeat. Ha ha, Mike. Right. I don't know. I'm just more of a natural when it comes to my yard, and I just kind of let
0: You're kind of a David Suzuki.
1: I keep it all, I keep it trimmed and looking nice,
0: yes.
1: But if it wants to do this or move that way, I mean, that's good. Who am I to... This isn't Jurassic Park. I'm not trying to corner nature and play God, if you will. I found something you can spray on the lawn that will take care of all your weeds and every other problem. It's called napalm, Vance Van Vandervan.
0: Blow it
1: you
0: up.
1: You could
0: lay
1: just
0: waste.
1: Take out the fire,
0: Yes, lay waste. Well, not now.
1: Tubestock says, my wife overseeded her back lawn with clover the past two springs. Dex says, I've ordered a bag of clover seed for my yard. Screw big grass. I'm telling you, I don't mind it because it does. You don't need to mow the stuff. It looks pretty nice, but I just don't know if my neighbor is going to take a
0: shine to that.
1: Yeah. And he's a pretty laid back dude, so I don't know.
0: Is this the fella you've told me about?
1: No. Well, I've told you about a few.
0: Yes.
1: This guy's okay, but okay. I could also come back to him and complain about stuff that he doesn't do. So I do have some bullets in my chamber if I do have to go back and forth. I mean, clover is nice to walk on. It's good for pollinators. See? Yeah, no, Dex, I completely agree. Chad says it's Trillium on par 3, but at a farm retailer, PV, like have to have a rural address, can't buy with Edmonton address. Oh, so it's like more of a it's like purple gas type of thing.
0: Okay.
1: You need your you need a specific card. The deadbeat joke was with love. Mike says all jokes, bud. No, I get it. Yeah. I'm not a full deadbeat with a capital D, but I'll see you with the lowercase.
0: Your lowercase.
1: D. Yeah. I keep it good, but I let nature kind of do its own thing. Much like the wasp nest that is popped up underneath my shed, which I do have to find. Actually, after the show today, I'll be pricing out some places and calling some people. I don't know what you do. I mean, if there's a nest hanging, I mean, that
0: I'd go out there and hit it down.
1: Yeah, but this is, they keep flying. There's this highway.
0: Oh, and they're underneath.
1: They go in, and then they come out. And then they go in, and they come out. And I've hung up those bags, and I've scored a lot in the bags. Yeah. But I
0: get it dealt with.
1: That's bad. Well, I have to now, because as it goes on, they're going to get more aggressive mm-hmm. when the food runs out. I did some reading. So the colony will start dying off.
0: Yes.
1: The workers, all those little eggs will grow, and that's where the workers get their fuel from. So then they'll be looking for the sugars. So if I'm barbecuing or having a libation outside, then they'll really be on me. And I think they've already started. And if we're going to have like a dry, hot fall, that's going to be trouble in LTE town.
0: Yeah.
1: So yeah, I'll be looking. If you know somebody, and I know, was it you, Dex, that had the wasp problem? Who had that wasp problem? And they did the shop vac?
0: Yes,
1: were here on the show. Yeah. I think it was Dex.
2: Was it Dex?
1: I don't know.
2: When he was
1: identify yourself, whoever it was. I'm not the guy to do it. I've never been stung, so maybe you come over, and if I do get stung, you'll provide the medical assistance I need.
0: I'll stay close
1: because I bumped into a dude at the bar last summer. We're sitting there talking.
0: Yeah.
1: I go, so how's your day going? He's like, well, today's better. I almost died yesterday. I said, okay, well, story here. So he, it was Dex.
2: Okay. Yeah.
1: But he was out golfing with his wife, a man of age, and he got stung, didn't think much of it. And then all of a sudden, into the emergency room because he could have died.
0: Yes.
1: And I've never been, I feel like we should all get stung early on
2: it's
1: just
2: good to
1: determine.
2: Get stung
1: it
2: you're
1: probably is.
2: I did.
1: You and you're fine from a bee, wasp, hornet,
2: both.
1: Okay, so you got it all covered and you're fine.
2: No, it sucked, but.
1: Yeah, but you never know high or breathing.
2: No. It's itchy though.
1: Yeah, see, I feel like I go out here,
0: Is this the time to share this? Maybe that is...
1: No, this is the time.
0: I got stung years ago. I'm in my late teens, as I recall, and I am... it had been a long night the night before, hanging out with my buddies. And there was a bee or wasp, I can't recall which, but it was a thing that flew and had a stinger. And it was on the curtain in my room. And I was, I'm a young guy. I'm just lying in bed. It stung me, landed, because I hit it like, whack, right? Like a Federer backhand.
1: You got to shoot to kill, though. You got to shoot to kill.
0: Shot and angered it.
1: Nope.
0: And it stung me in a very, very personal body part.
1: A little swelling?
0: Yeah. And it was not good, man. And I'm not exaggerating for the bit.
1: I think Steve-O did that.
0: That happened.
2: Bit. Oh, yeah. He did.
0: Oh, did he?
1: Steve-O and Jackass. He put the queen and then they all.
2: Yeah, that was their movie, the poster of the movie.
1: Yeah, right. Yeah.
0: Highly unpleasant, kids.
1: I could imagine. My cat got stung on the paw this summer.
0: Not fun.
1: The paw swelled up. It was kind of cute, but.
2: I feel bad whenever you see a little pup, he'll get stung in his face just
1: more. Oh, yeah.
0: Yeah.
1: But so anyways, if you have somebody that can take control of wasps, let me know. 780-218-9999. I'd like to go for a friend of the show or somebody. I'd like to do my business with somebody that
0: you
1: that
0: support
1: maybe
0: you us. We support.
1: I'm not looking for a hot deal or anything.
0: No.
1: I'd like good work. I'd like it done. I'd like it. Yeah. No return visits or any of that stuff. So 780-218-9999 is the Paris Jewelers inbox. And you can text that number right now as we're looking for somebody to play Kinda Easy Trivia. Looking to go to 16-0 here on Kinda Easy Trivia. You're playing for Mr. Mike's. Steakhouse Casual will be playing for a $25 gift certificate for that and a Club 8 Loop remix from the vault unlocked as well. So text 780-218-9999. Say, Trev, I want to play. 780-218-9999. A few people are trickling in. Get in the queue right now. Trev will pick one of you and you'll be playing trivia next. Three questions too many as well coming up for the great staff at Park Mazda. Still some time to flex in a question or two if you have any. Specifically for J-Mo, we always like to kind of pick his brain when he's on the desk. 780-218-9999. Off-season, what off-season? Quickly coming up in hour number three, Walking Gage will be by. He's our GS Construction headliner of the day. That's coming up shortly after 8:30. And the wrap for William Huff. Some people saying the best segment on Edmonton Sports Talk. We shall see later on at the Estes in September. 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Hour three of the Nielsen Show will continue next. 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A sports update here with YouTube Trev. 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Questions as well for three questions too many. 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That's the number you text. Dave Jameson in for Dust Nielsen, Lieutenant Eric from the Popeyes Louisiana Kitchen Studio. 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
12: No issues on the go for your commute, but we do have a growing volume. East Henday southbound from Baseline Road headed towards Sherwood Park Fairway. You're also busy through the University, northbound 114th Street near University Avenue. Construction slowing you down eastbound Yellowhead between St. Albert Trail towards 127th Street. And it's a little slow eastbound over the Beverly Bridge. 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

0: Welcome back to the Nielsen Show. Hour 3 is live. Dave Jamieson in for Justin Nielsen, who's on vacation this week. Lieutenant Eric, YouTube trivia, you heard there on the sports update. He's wrangling some up for kind of easy trivia. But a little prism that's going out to... Somebody requested it in the opening hour. Please identify yourself if it was you. But you didn't mind a little prism, eh? And a little,
1: you're kidding?
0: A little historical
1: I was telling you, when I growing up in Vancouver, we had Prism Day, and they got the keys to the city. Remember when people got the
0: keys?
1: Keys to the city! And it was like the big key.
0: Oh, big, yeah.
1: It you know, and then they had like two nights at the Coliseum sold out. I mean,
0: big keys to the city, big scissors for cutting a red ribbon, like all that stuff.
1: Bring it back. Posing at City Hall with the mayor. Yeah. It was great.
0: Big chain. Yeah. The Nielsen Show brought to you as always by Weiss Johnson. Check them out today. Weiss Johnson.
1: Whoa.
0: Furnace AC needs. 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They are the proud presenter of the Nielsen Show. And of course, EST, everything we do here in Edmonton Sports Talk presented by Play Alberta. Well, the hangout coming up 9 to 11 with Iwanek. Yep. He'll be in later this morning. We also got the Lock Shop with Boda, who I would assume would be Iwanek again. It is the Oil Stream today. Are you on today? Alongside Joaquin?
2: Benny Thompson.
0: Okay, the Dream Team, as I like Benny to call the two Jets. Of you. That'll be noon to one. EST Afternoons with Gager and Hernan as well. And then you got the Reed Wilkins Show coming up 3 to 6 with Jay Milne. Jay off this week, I think. Yes, he is. He's off too? Oh,
1: really?
0: I believe so.
2: Oh, damn.
0: I never look at that vacation schedule tight enough. But
1: know your personnel, guys.
0: Justin Nielsen will be back Thursday. He'll then be off Friday again as he his Friday night football duties resume in the Canadian Football League. He will have the call Friday.
1: I like
0: in
1: the
0: Winnipeg.
1: Touch and go. Dusty just comes in for a quick.
0: Take the Thursday. I don't know. Is he ran out of days? Like, I mean, come on.
1: HR Daddy.
0: He's laying down the law here.
1: Yeah.
0: We will get somebody. If you want to hear something else, you could request as well. We got one more break to go. We'll try to fit in another song. Trying to fit in three questions too many. If you have those, playing for Park Mazda coming up as well. What off season? For GCL Diesel, that comes up just before 8:30. After that, Joaquin Gage will join us in the wrap for William Huff. 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
2: We got Tim.
0: Tim, welcome to the show. Have you played before?
3: Yes, I have.
0: Okay, perfect. So you know how it goes. You need 3 out of 5. You're playing for Mr. Mike's. Remember your best summer?
1: I sure do.
0: Yeah, well, this one's about to top it. Mm-hmm. Welcome to Camp Mike's and Mr. Mike's. Mess hall, waffle fry nachos, campfire mojitos, and stories that get better every round. Camp Mike's, come make it a summer to remember at Mr. Mike's. Eat locally, enjoy casually. $25 on the line to Mr. Mike's and a Club Beat Loop remix from The Vault. We'll start the ticker after Dave reads the first question. Great luck, Tim.
1: Tim, did the Elks beat Montreal Saturday?
3: No.
1: Are the Elks 6-3?
3: Yes.
1: Did Chris Streveler play quarterback in the CFL and NFL?
3: Yes.
1: Is Josh Allen the Buffalo Bills quarterback?
3: Yes.
1: Did AC/DC play Commonwealth last night?
3: They sure did.
4: That's two thus far, shooter.
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0: Are you kidding me?
1: There you go. A Club Eat Loop Remix Unlocked from the Vault from Tim, or a.k.a. Wim.
0: Wim.
1: Hey? Wim.
0: Wim Nasty.
1: Tim's off to Mr. Mike's $25. Richard

0: thousands off used vehicles and a free barbecue lunch.
1: What?
0: By Mitch Lewicki. He'll be cooking it up there wearing
1: I drive a Mazda and I love the apron.
0: Yeah, well, yeah, it's a great
1: car.
0: So new or used. 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They're giving away a 4K TV, $1,000 cash, a Blackstone griddle, and accessories. 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
1: Dave Jameson. And if you would like unnecessary shots of berries and flowers, occasionally go over to Instagram. I just, you know, as the spirit moves me as I'm walking with my dog, Sarge.
0: Your name is Dr. Green Thumb.
1: Yeah.
0: What have you been tweeting out today? Some stuff. You're retweeting Leon Draisaitl by donating hockey equipment. You did that.
1: Yeah.
0: You're doing good community work on Twitter, I think. You don't engage in the battles
1: and that's
0: stuff.
1: No. I'm not getting into all of that
0: stuff
1: like Mark Spector and Evander.
0: Oh,
1: what? The Sports Central, they do some amazing stuff.
0: Trev, where can people follow you on social media? All of the platforms, please.
2: You can follow me at YouTube_Trev on Twitter, Instagram, and TikTok. If you want to check out my channel, you can do so at Above Average, one word. Great content. You're going to love it. Once the SD program.
0: What are you cooking up there recently? Anything for the off-season? What off-season?
2: I had a cool McDavid theory video.
1: Oh, yes. I remember.
2: Like 15 hours editing.
0: Is it just one conspiracy or are you going over a few?
2: Yeah, just one. And I don't know. It didn't quite pan out.
1: Does this involve him leaving here or is this something else about his play?
0: Well, if we can. Off-season, what off-season is coming up? Can we touch on it? Just to give your video a little more pump. And people, we won't go over the whole thing.
2: Okay.
0: But we'll do a tease and we'll hook people in it. And they can go watch the video for more information.
2: Okay, cool. So I went into this bad boy.
0: Okay.
2: I did a lot of research.
0: We'll guess to see what the conspiracy might be.
1: Sure.
0: Okay, cool. You can tell us if we're close or not.
1: Look forward to it.
0: Warm or cold. Question number one today.
1: Yep.
0: And Dave, you did ask. Mm-hmm. I thought there would be more people, and I know a lot of you, maybe it's the silent majority, but who went to AC/DC last night? Show of hands.
2: Yeah. I didn't.
0: Your uncle did?
2: Didn't.
0: He was in town for the show, right?
2: Have you talked to him? He did. He said, when he sent me a text this morning, I'm like, how was it,
0: I assume it was great.
2: And he said, unreal, what a performance.
0: Yeah, weather looked like it held for the most part. I don't know, maybe there was a bit of a sprinkle there.
1: But there was a threat,
0: a watch, I think we were under. But, given the festival scene this summer with all the weather happening as well, good to see that AC/DC got underway and did finish the show. The Pretty Reckless, I think, was the band opening.
1: Yes.
0: I know Scout was there from the Elks Herd, and he was like not only there to see AC/DC, but also the Pretty Reckless. So good for him catching both. But
1: good opener.
0: Question is, and if you did go to the show last night, let us know how it is. 780-218-9999.
1: Dirty Deeds Done Dirt Cheap.
0: Yeah,
1: I like
0: favorite
1: that song.
0: That's it?
1: I was reacquainting myself with some of the discography of AC/DC.
0: Yes.
1: I mean, obviously, we know what the big hits
0: were. I know.
1: Been a while since I heard Big Balls from Dirty Deeds.
0: Balls Mahoney from ECW. That was his intro music as well.
1: Oh, really?
0: With his name. Trev, do you have a favorite AC/DC track
2: there's that one Thunder song.
0: Can you hum it?
2: I'm struck by thunder or something
1: like that. Yes, that's exactly how it goes.
2: You've been, or I've been, struck by thunder. Right?
0: Yeah, well, they call them the Thunder from Down Under, right? Like that's their thing.
2: I'm not gonna lie, Hell's Bells. Well, I'm sorry, I know it's kind of the easy answer.
0: Why is it because of the beginning, the intro for sports and everything like that? Like,
2: I think that's kind of what did it for me. Like, I remember, like that was the Flames. The players would come out on the ice. I was really young when I'm pretty sure they did that for a long time, if I'm not mistaken. But I was just like, oh, this is a perfect song. Like, I got fired up, and I'm not even a Flames fan, but I was just getting ready for the game. I'm like, that's a perfect song. So I like that song. I know it's an easy ender.
0: It's some of their catalog, again, you've heard it so much. Thunderstruck, to me, still gets me going. Like that opening riff, you play it at a sport event, and even Hell's Bells at the Bells, like that still gets you. But if you're just listening to music, like it's not something like I told you too, I'm a Bon Scott guy.
1: Yes, you are.
0: That's my, Brian, I don't take him or leave him. I don't. It's a long way to the top. If you want to rock and roll.
1: And they won't play that song in concert out of respect. I'm reading this now because that's a great song. And
0: they got the bagpipes in there too, right?
1: Right. Like
0: that, which is a nice accompaniment, I
1: feel. And we don't get a lot of bagpipes in music.
0: No, we talk about the woodwinds music. And the, yeah. yeah. I mean, so...

0: That to me is the one I always like playing. It's got that edge. They had to be a little more, you know, it wasn't as polished back then. I did prefer that type of...
1: You shook me all night long. Forgot about that one. Classic. Love that one.
2: Whole lot of Rosie. See, I quite like that song.
1: Yeah. Yeah, I guess, like, for me, not going to lie, I don't know the gems. I'm sure there's a lot of, you know, hardos out there that this song doesn't get the recognition. But, like, for me, it's kind of, those are the easy answers are what I'm going
0: with. I'll take a little razor's edge if we do go into the modern or post-Bon Scott, I guess. I don't mind razor's edge either, but Big Peps, just like Cowbell, we need more of it. Who Made Who? Go to kickoff training. Sure. Yeah, so did nobody go? I thought for sure that we'd have some listeners that went. I mean, identify yourself, please. Oh, here we go. Hampton Steve, I was at AC/DC. Great show and weather. Angus Young at 71 years young can still play the guitar better than most guitar players half his age or less. No, and that is the guy in the Mick Jagger, Keith Richards line of work that you're like, whoa, geez, you still got it.
2: Look at the guys in Rush. They're touring, in their 70s.
0: And playing every
2: and
0: second
2: playing,
0: night. Yeah,
2: and apparently, and I have not seen them yet, I hope to in December. And doing it with a new drummer, Annika Niles, and they are absolutely killing it. Like, it is airtight.
0: Attaboy Stan says, money talks, and they don't play it live. Punker Junker Jones says, walk all over you into Touch Too Much is the greatest rock and roll 1-2 wham-bam of all time from Highway to Hell. Touch Too Much is a good, yeah, I like that one too. Okay. All right, so you can keep those getting in, 780-218-9999. Today is National S'mores Day. For those of you that may not know, it is that delicious campfire treat with a pair of graham crackers, a piece of chocolate of your choosing, and a marshmallow all compacted into one delicious sandwich. But on National S'mores Day, favorite thing to cook over an open fire?
1: Oh, okay, cool. I'm happy we went this direction. It's got to be a cheddar jalapeno smoky.
2: Like really? That, God, that is specific.
0: Are you putting it on the grill or are you putting it
1: on the skewer? The stick.
0: On the skewer, yeah. And this is, we're kind of, because you can put a grill on that open flame and put something.
1: But, no, I like with the stick and I like rotating it. Oh, man, jeez, that's like by far my favorite. Not even close. Like that's
0: the juice, it pops a bit.
1: Yeah, but you got to be careful.
0: Do you cut them first? Do you give it a bit of it? No,
1: I don't. Yeah, because you got to be careful. Sometimes you just, like, you're not paying attention. All of a sudden you hear the pss, and all that cheese just heads goes up all over the place. Flame. And you're like, oh, my gosh.
0: Heads up. Fifth degree burn.
1: And that's the flavor. So you want to keep that cheese in there. So you always got to watch it.
2: And I would know how to treat that burn.
0: Well, you would if you were there.
1: Yeah, I might pass out. I might need CPR.
2: See? Yeah. There you go. Where's Dave?
1: Where are Jamal? Yeah.
0: What about you over an open flame? What are you kind of getting down to on the rod? Is it sweet or is it savory? Or is
2: I think I'd go savory.
0: Yeah.
2: A long time ago, I would spend my summers on Salt Spring Island, in the Gulf Islands, and not uncommon to find ourselves down grilling some fish on the beach.
1: Yes, Jamo, nice.
2: A little bit of fish.
0: Now you're putting it in a pan on the grill. Yes. You're putting, because that we'll leave that for this question as well.
2: Right.
0: Open flame, but you can put the grill down and put a pan. Mm-hmm. That's good. I don't mind a can of baked beans in the can. Don't know if that's the healthiest, but I mean, you put it down there, you let it bubble up. I mean, come on. This is where I'm good. Vance Van Vandervan, and I think we're thinking the same thing here. He says the hobo sandwich. Grilled cheese with pepperoni and pizza sauce. You can get a special stick to cook them. I think that's the old bush pie, right? Like the...
2: Oh,
0: you know
2: yes.
0: that flapper? It's the two right. sticks. So you can do... And people usually put like jams in more of a sweet, but you put bread in there, and you can make a pizza sandwich with the pepperoni, the cheese, and the sauce. You put it in there, and then you really don't need... You put it in, you let it sit, and then you give it a flip every once in a while, and you can check to make sure it's not burning. But you make that nice cook and the nice, you get that bread all goldened up and in the inside it's nice and, I don't mind hot dog on a stick. Of course, a marshmallow is always fun to play around with, to try to get it golden. I just like burning them. And then you take off the skin.
2: Yeah.
0: You peel the exoskeleton. Rod the Roofer says, freshly caught rainbow trout in a cast iron pan.
1: Yeah, that's actually, that might be the answer. I might change it.
0: Rod, were you the guy that did roofing work for me this weekend?
2: Oh, you had some...
0: I had a guy come over.
2: Yeah.
0: His name was Rod. Well, and he was up on my roof.
1: What a coincidence.
0: Was that... Well, I mean, it's got to be him. How many Rod the Roofers are there? I know it's a big city, but like... Rod, is that you? Let me know.
2: What was the nature of your problem?
0: I had a couple of, what do you call them, smokestacks or pipes, and I wanted them looked at. I just wanted a general kind of inspection of the roof. I needed a downspout kind of cleared out. He did a fantastic job.

0: It wasn't me. LOL. Well, there's an impersonator out there. So
1: there's two Rods.
0: There's two Rod the Roofers in around the Edmonton area. Whoa. El Presidente says, steak bites. Bone says, best thing I've ever cooked over a fire. Marinate cubes of chuck roast with whatever you like. My favorite is an Indonesian style. Then use hot dog sticks to cook the cubes to your desired level. Serve with dips. So you kind of get a bit of a skewer thing going on there, I guess. Rod says, I might know him, though. Well, wouldn't that be something?
2: There's got to be a bit of a fraternity of roofers.
0: Yeah, and,
2: right?
0: and
2: you'd think?
0: Guy I mean, with the same name as you would be something. Yeah.
2: Yeah.
0: Question number three, what has to change with the Edmonton Elks following back-to-back losses?
2: Win games, don't lose them?
0: Well,
2: okay.
0: Well, okay. You're asking for... Easy answer. Justin Rankin, right?
2: Yes.
0: More of...
2: Reincorporate him more fully into your offensive system. It sounds simple,
0: run him
2: right?
0: till they
2: simple.
0: Stop him. That's the problem. Is he's
2: well,
0: not
2: that
0: getting
2: game
0: the touches.
2: Started well. You saw that.
0: I know he's an elusive guy, and I just don't think if you like. I know some teams. Oh, stick with the script. Stick with the game plan. Stick with and sometimes you're like, well, move on from the game plan because it clearly ain't working, right? Like, Justin Rankin is a guy, though, that, again, he's very, very elusive, and I don't think, unless a defense, I mean, it's just the amount of touches he's getting and how they move away from him so early seems to me that it's just your, and I know that's frustrating some people. Some people are calling for Jordan Maximick's head this morning. I think we're not there, but
2: no. That's
0: what this kind of leads to in the conversation. But, yeah, I mean, clearly, Cody Fajardo is not going to throw 500 yards every game. He's a great player. He can will teams to win. But it's... less often than not that you see those big time stat line games from him. Justin
2: he's
0: Rankin
2: not
0: needs to
2: Chad
0: get going.
2: Kelly.
0: No.
2: And that's not a pejorative.
0: That's a good.
2: That is a good thing. And yes, you got to look. And the Argos were fortunate, I suppose, to win. But you know, when I'm seeing four INTs, that concerns me. When you hear Chris Streveler talk about protect the football. It's high-wire football. That doesn't always... It's entertaining.
0: Oh, yeah.
2: But it comes with great risk. I appreciate Fajardo's approach.
0: A lot of get Rankin more involved suggestions. Rams guy Rob says red zone conversion. That has been another thorn in their side this season, but that ties into also Rankin getting, I guess you could say, more involved. So your thoughts, 780-218-9999. Biggest thing this team needs to clean up. Again, we're not... They're looking good. 6-3. This isn't a mirage, as you mentioned earlier. Nope. Teams lose games. It happens every year. You've lost to a collection of the better teams in the league, so that's fine. But you come home now in two important ones against Winnipeg and
2: now,
0: Toronto.
2: And if you lost to Ottawa, we're having a conversation.
0: Well, and that's today. Such a trap game. Somebody's going to lose, right? Well, it's going to happen. No? I don't know.
2: I don't know.
0: I think
2: know
0: they tied the Shreveport Pirates for most, because they haven't won. They had a handful of losses to end last season as well. They haven't won since September. Almost coming up on calendar
2: year. Pirates went a spell without a victory. But they were relying too much on Billy Joe Tolliver to guide them to the promised land.
0: But when you're touching a Pirates record in terms of that, you're on rough footing.
2: Yeah.
0: We'll get to off-season, coming up after Gage. We'll touch on that. We'll get to your video because we want to give it some love and pop and some direction. Why not? Some traffic. Why not?
2: Yes.
0: Let's get to a sports update right now with YouTube Trev. We'll be back with Joaquin Gage. He will be our GS Construction headliner of the day. If you're listening on 95.7 Cruise FM, a quick look at the traffic and some words as well from sponsors, and we'll be back. Joaquin Gage will join us for GS Construction. Dave Jamieson in for Dustin Nielsen this week. Lieutenant Eric here as well. We're coming to you live from the Popeyes Louisiana Kitchen Studio. Here's Trev with the update.
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8: Traffic lights are out on 82nd Street at 122nd Avenue, so you have to use a four-way stop procedure there. Crews are dealing with a collision southbound QE2 at the Highway 19 overpass. We have volume through the university, northbound 114th Street near University Avenue, and growing volume east Henday southbound from Baseline Road headed towards Sherwood Park Fairway. 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

0: 8:34, hour three of the Nielsen Show continues here on a pretty fair Monday morning out there. Hope you're all enjoying the kickoff to the week. Dave Jamieson in for Dustin Nielsen. Dusty's on vacation yet again, camping in the woods with the family, roughing it, as they say.
1: We don't know where, though, right?
0: Well, we don't want to say where, just because we don't want people flocking to the site and stealing all
1: that
0: of his wood.
1: That usually happens.
0: Yeah, because he chops all the wood himself, and you don't want people taking that. Lieutenant Eric, YouTube Trev, you heard there on the sports update. Dusty will be back Thursday, and then he's off again Friday. Friday Night Football on TSN Week 11 will be from Winnipeg, where the Bombers, coming off a bye week, will be hosting the winless Ottawa Red Blacks.
1: Careful.
0: Pardon me. Well, it's going to happen one of these. Will it? I don't know.
1: Win it for Dinwiddie.
0: When does he get the Gatorade bath? Or does he even get one?
1: Oh, he may go without this year.
0: I know.
1: Yeah.
0: Waves it off at the last second. 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How you doing, man? What's going on?
2: Happy Monday, everybody. Nothing much, guys. I was just looking at the Red Blacks coaching staff, actually.
1: Yes.
2: Just because I was watching the game, the Red Black game, a little bit of it, anyways, and I noticed his name's is it Jeff Reinbold?
0: Yes. Jeff Reinbold, yeah.
1: Oh, yes, we know Jeff.
2: Been in the league

0: forever.
1: Yes, she has been.
2: But I was, I remember, well, I kind of remember, I partied with him one night.
3: Oh, you would
2: at the Roxy in Vancouver as a young, freshly, I might have just been drafted by the Edmonton Oilers at that point. So I was full of stuff, but he was a it was a very enjoyable night, and I remember paying for it the next day in excruciating head pain. But that guy, I can't believe he's been in the league this long. Like I thought that's quite a length of time.
1: He's a vintage CFL like coaching name over the last while.
3: CFL
1: he's,
3: lifer,
1: yeah,
3: right.
1: And didn't he drive the motorbike on the field that one game or something? Or he's
3: got that some biker stuff in him. Let's just say, it was before my time with the Eskimos, but he was on the coaching staff like with Lancaster, I think, from that era. And I think he had a one of his like propane tanks exploded at his condo, and it was, you know, and you get these legendary stories in the CFL. When he was with the Eskimos, like he'd sleep overnight in the office and have like a rollout mat by the photocopier, you know. But that's football, right? Like there's a group of it's a subculture. Some of these coaches are just unbelievable.
2: I just remember, like, I must have talked to him for hours that night and just belly laughing and him telling me stories. And I forget he's a very a huge presence, a linebacker. I'll look up his name. He was there, too. He was the center of attention at the Roxy that night. But, man, that was quite the night, the Roxy.
1: He kind of gives off Diamond Dallas Page vibes if you're into the old WCW wrestling, that type of thing. If you just Google Jeff Reinbold on a motorcycle,
3: have a look.
1: There are some great images that come up. But that guy is, he's something else. Sticking, I guess, with the Canadian Football League, Adrian, you mentioned you had a bit of an eye on that Friday nighter. But let's go to Saturday afternoon where the Elks fell 48-30 out in Montreal. It's been a tough slog here over the last three. I think we've said, too, they're coming home 6-3. If you offer that to anybody at the beginning of the season, you'd take it. But what did you like? What did you not like specifically out of that game in Montreal?
2: It looked like, to me watching that, the better team won.
1: Yeah.
2: Obviously. And when I watch games like that where it's like, there's a ton of domination from the other team, look, the Elks didn't have their best stuff, but it left me in the back of my mind. I'm just wondering, how do they overcome this? How do they become a little bit more, competitive against this juggernaut of a Montreal team? Now everything was fine for Montreal from the quarterback on. They looked unbelievable that game. I mean, the beginning was a little bit of a seesaw, but they just established themselves as the best team in the CFL in that game, in my opinion. Now you got to go back to the drawing board, and I do think that the Elks can. There's certain areas of the game where they can do a little bit more. The one thing that they kind of have to establish, and it looked like they were getting it early, was Rankin was getting some yardage. And okay, they've figured some stuff out, but something has to be developed, I'd say, to throw a little bit more, because at times it looked like the Alouettes defense was reading a comic book and they knew exactly what the Elks were going to do. A little bit, I don't know if it's deception, if it's play action. And of course, on the other side of the ball, you got to find a way to get a stop, right? And stop the bleeding, stop the momentum. So there's a lot of work to do, but I think this is it's a good time of the year to kind of, you've had success up to this point, and this is the alarm going off at five, the rude awakening, so to speak. That hey, we've done well up to this point. But let's not just sit back on our laurels here. We gotta find another gear, because you don't want to be one of those teams that has success at the start of the season and then just limps their way into the playoffs.
1: How was AC/DC last night?
2: I did not partake. Okay. I'm my AC/DC days are basically in just in my car with Spotify.
1: You're more of a folk fest guy now? Were you on the hill this weekend, eh?
3: More of a jazz. You've got jazz background.
2: Well, you know, I'm a smooth jazz kind of guy.
3: Yes, you are.
2: But the problem with me is I am so sweet that mosquitoes, like I went to the dog park yesterday with my wife and my dog, and there's a lot, like, it takes about 40 minutes to do the big lap with Boone. And I'm not a fast walker, but in there with mosquitoes, I pick up the pace. Yep. And my wife was like, she was upset with me because I was walking so far ahead for a while. And I go, come on, these mosquitoes. And then she started saying how this is why we don't camp and you can't handle the outdoors, and made me feel terrible. I go, honey, look at me. And she goes, oh, yeah, there was at least 30 mosquitoes around me. And I don't know what it is. It's something that I give off.
1: And she wasn't getting that attention, hey? Like, she wasn't.
3: Are you a heavy cologne guy? Like, you're not a body axe, like head to toe?
2: No, when you smell me, it's all Gage, baby. That's it. I don't partake in
1: natural
2: that
1: pheromones.
2: And it seems to be working for me so far.
1: But she's Gage. Just kind of unscathed. Like, it's not so much she's getting bitten too, but she's. Yeah.
2: My whole family is like, hey, we're going to meet outside, invite Joaquin so we don't get bothered by mosquitoes, is essentially it. Jeez. They will only come to me. So it's just, it's very annoying. Now, I probably should have sprayed a little DEET, maybe a little, you know, a little Dracar Noir behind the ears, so to speak, but that's about it.
1: If you can't find DEET, I know my wife did some research. Jergens cherry almond just lotion. Yeah. Apparently they don't like that at all. And then you don't get the misery of having to wash off DEET afterwards. You just have a pleasant lotion smell.
2: I know. I did try another one that kind of worked, but I mean, even with the DEET, Eric,
3: it's a losing battle.
2: They'll still go through it, and that. Hey, everyone likes a little burning on the skin sensation once in a while.
1: You should try injecting it, maybe, hey?
3: Oh, let's not do that.
1: Mainlining DEET. We'll see if they do that.
3: I'll be close by with an alarm show.
1: Well, you'll know what to do.
3: I'll be right there.
1: How have you been filling your time with No Formula One? Of course, they pick things up in the Netherlands, I do believe, in a couple weeks' time. But have you gotten on any other racing or kind of filled the void?
2: Tell you the truth, it's all home improvements around here. Oh. Every time I seem to go out with my wife, cost me money. We went and got a new desk for my son. We were going for meatballs at IKEA. Pulled out a desk for some reason.
1: Yep.
2: Went to Home Depot for, I believe it was just some gardening stuff. Ended up buying ceiling fans for my kids' rooms. So and light fixtures. So this weekend was Elks. And interior lighting is what I accomplished this weekend. So and that's the thing. Like, you put up these things, and I got these nice ceiling fans in my kids' rooms now, and nothing. Hey, thanks, Dad. My kids are at a certain vintage where I'm like, hey, you know, it's time to spread those wings maybe and check and see if they work, you know, and I'm putting these ceiling fans in, and the whole time I'm thinking, I'm making it way too comfortable at home for these guys. That's, like, why would you want to leave? There's good internet. Now your rooms are cool. You get good sleeps at night in the summer. I'm not making it easy on myself.
1: Do you have an extra room?
2: I do. Yeah? I do. Okay. Yeah.
1: Is it fully furnished as well? I mean,
2: that's what I call the snoring room. That's where I'm. That's where you're staying in the evening.
1: I wouldn't mind taking a vacation myself. If you, I don't know what your rates are, but and I know I would pay a lot of money. A lot of people would pay a lot of money to see you speed walking through the River Valley. Yeah, I like the Olympics, like full Olympics speed walking.
3: Oh,
1: like,
3: with
1: the hips going.
3: With the hips and the.
2: It's you ever watch the Jeffersons?
3: Yes. Oh, yes.
2: It's a little bit like that because I got to get the arm swing to get the mosquitoes away.
1: Mm-hmm. I know you've also taken the weekend to plan the show for today. What do you got cooked up? Because I know Hernan doesn't really do too much. So what do you?
2: Well, probably. I think we're going to hit on this Elks game a little bit. Zach. Talk to him, let him run with it. Really, Hernan hasn't sent me the list of what we're trying to do. I was trying to, over the weekend, I tried to get in touch with a former Oiler great, Dennis Bonvy.
1: Hopefully
2: this week we can try to get Dennis on, as he's shifted and become assistant general manager there. So, hopefully we can maybe get some old Oilers on. I've got some feelers out to some, but... obviously, we're good teammates at the time, just not friends now.
1: Well, we look forward to all that. Best of luck in your search. Joaquin Gage, thank you for your time, man.
2: All right, guys.

0: 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YouTube Trev, once again, you have a YouTube channel where you put out videos of not just the Oilers, but NHL talking points and such, right, throughout the hockey season and beyond.
1: Yes, I do.
0: You mentioned earlier, and you mentioned even before your vacation, that you were doing a conspiracy theory episode surrounding Connor McDavid.
2: Yeah.
0: Now, without giving us all the
2: we're trying to drive
0: traffic to that video. So, it's just one theory surrounding him, correct?
2: Yes.
0: And does this have to do with him being an Edmonton Oiler?
2: No.
0: Okay.
2: It starts with him being an Oiler. And then I've been like trying to.
0: And this video is live right now. You can watch the video. Is it out?
2: Yeah.
0: It's out. So
2: I think it just reached 10K views.
0: Okay.
2: So doing okay. I'm trying to figure out a way how to not really, it doesn't really matter. I can tease it or just say it. Essentially it's, the idea of Connor McDavid requesting for a trade. Mm-hmm. The Oilers get a crap ton of assets, or, you know, a decent amount of assets to help the Oilers, right? Or, you know, that's great.
0: He's not advocating for this, people. We just want to get this.
3: We always have to frame this.
0: We have to, because people, burn him out of town.
3: You're running him out of town. Yeah.
2: And in my eyes, this is really the only thing that can make the Oilers a contender again. Will it happen? I don't know. But it's just an idea. It's just a theory. And essentially, he requests for a trade. Whatever team he goes to, you know, the Oilers obviously get a decent amount of assets, and that team expects to, hopefully, and that's like the thing people are saying, no team would trade for him without signing him first, right? It would have to be a sign and trade. So I get that. But then you look at Quinn Hughes this year as well, like, it can happen. And then essentially he doesn't re-sign with the team that he gets traded to, and guess where he ends up?
0: So they pull
2: guess
0: the
2: where
0: old
2: he re-signs. Right back here in Edmonton. So he's doing
3: everything.
2: This is
3: where his heart is.
2: This is where his heart is. This is where he wants
3: to
2: win. He is doing everything he can to help this team win on and off the ice. It's just a theory. I had fun with it. A lot of people seem to really like it.
3: It's an exercise.
2: A lot of people were just like, this is the dumbest thing ever. So,
3: exercise.
2: For the most part, though, a lot of people really like this video. So if you want to go check it out, that's kind of the quick Cold's notes.
0: But you'll have the details in the path that gets you there.
2: Yeah.
0: With everything. Yeah. So that's good. Because I think that's important as well. The exercise and the details, the deets, if you will, inside the exercise. So where can people find that again?
2: Above average. One word.
3: Okay.
2: On YouTube. And you'll know. The thumbnail is Connor McDavid.
3: It's time well spent.
2: In like a Florida Panther jersey, maybe a Maple Leafs jersey, wherever they get traded to. But wouldn't that be suck it. And then I'm back to Edmonton.
0: The old switcheroo.
2: Yeah.
3: Take that, John Chayka.
2: Get a decent amount of assets. Who knows what the Oilers do with those assets? They could keep them. They could use those assets to trade for more things, for more players. I don't know.
3: Over to you, Stan.
0: But you're sitting in the catbird seat then. Yeah,
3: over to you, Stan. Cook. Take it. Cook.
0: Okay, that's a quick off-season. What off-season for GCL Diesel this morning? Proud to serve Edmonton, Northern Alberta area for over 50 years. Let's get into the wrap right now for William Huff.
3: Behold.
0: Fueling your place look as good as ours, not only behind Dave Jamieson and myself, but behind YouTube Trev here. They've wrapped the entire studio. Get in touch with them. Bruce Simpson and the team will get you set for whatever you need. If you say, I have this, but they probably can't, just check them out. See what they can say, because I know Bruce loves a challenge. WilliamHuff.com, they've been in business since 1952. They do incredible work, both in office, stadia, around. I mean, they've done events.
3: All over the country.
0: There's really nothing they can't do. So Great try helps. Them out. Give them a test. WilliamHuff.com is where you can go. What have we learned on the show today, gentlemen? I learned, I guess, recently, Joaquin Gage, very sweet for the mosquito. Mm-hmm. And no amount of DEET will prevent them from feasting on him.
3: I learned about Trevor's trip to the Victoria Golf Course, and that would be
0: highly successful.
3: Historic. round of golf for him.
0: And only the second time there. So it's not like it's his home course.
2: I'm calling it, like, for sure. That is the round of my life. I will never get a...
3: Well, that's your high bar, and you can try, and you know.
2: Doesn't even make sense, man.
3: Well, aspire to greatness, Trev.
2: Yeah. No, that was...
3: Because you are above average.
2: Yes, I am.
0: What did you eat or drink that day? Was there any sort of dietary...
2: I didn't have any breakfast.
0: A lucky shirt or...
2: I had one beer while I was playing. I brought a cigar. First time I've had a cigar while golfing.
0: What kind? A Sail?
2: Just a big Cuban.
0: Okay.
2: Like a stogie, they call them.
0: Yeah, yeah.
2: So that's what I had. And you know what sucked? I was late. I was so late. So I was just like, oh, this is perfect. This is exactly what I need. So I was like flustered. Yeah. I was flustered. I'm like, oh, I just know I'm going to be...
3: Didn't overthink.
2: Yeah, maybe that's what it was. Because I went up there.
3: Just go.
2: And they were like waiting for me. And I was not... It wasn't ideal. And I gripped and ripped it right on the fairway.
3: Hammer it. Yeah. Are you a cigar guy by nature?
2: Yes.
3: Naughty by nature. Hey.
2: Yeah, I love cigars.
3: Yeah. Yes.
2: Very fun. But... I learned, what did I learn today? Oh, your CPR certification.
3: Yes.
0: Certified again.
2: Very good. Yeah. You can save
3: me. I'm valid.
2: How to save
3: I will life. Help you if I can, but if it's not safe, I just call 911 and stay and observe. But just like a burning car, if I can't get you out of the car, man,
0: you don't want to get too greedy, I guess, hey? Like, you kind of want to,
3: you have to look after yourself first.
2: I want you to help me.
3: Yes.
0: Well, just...
3: Have some sort of an attack, and I'll see what I can do.
0: You don't look too good over there. Yeah,
2: choking.
0: Lips are turning a little blue. I also learned that Mark Rogers from CKUA and CJSR will be on the Hangout next. So,
3: come on.
0: Yeah, yeah.
3: Rock and roll duty.
0: You're in here, and we can kind of have a crossover here, so that's nice. So Mark Rogers, Matt Iwanek, and Zach Kubish will be hanging out in the Hangout 9 to 11. If you're looking for more live local sports talk, if you're listening on 95.7 Cruise FM, you can pop on over to YouTube or the iHeart, tune in edmontonsportstalk.com and catch what should be a pretty nice Monday Hangout here with Mark Rogers.
3: A killer show on CKUA.
0: Absolutely.
3: Saturday nights, open nights.
0: Guy knows his metal. Guy knows his metal. The Lionel Rault of heavy metal music.
3: Got me jacked up about Jade Elephant.
0: Okay.
3: Yeah. I like them.
0: Yeah. Maybe you should check out some King Parrot.
3: Just take a note of that.
0: Text of the day today. It's going to Colin the Amishman. This will go into text of the year. Once again, we're kind of going over SD categories as we work our way through here to the beginning of September.
3: Yeah.
0: Each show every day tomorrow will be the Hangout. They'll be discussing a category, and it kind of goes on from there as the day goes on. Each show will get a category. It'll bounce back to us probably in about a week or so. But Colin the Amishman, he's getting text of the day. Two texts, actually, today. He goes, the first text, Armageddon by Prism, after Armageddon was a big star in the last draft. And then I said, who requested Armageddon by Prism? And then he followed up with, it may have been me, LT, and it was you, Colin the Amishman. Outstanding request for an outstanding tune that we had here on a Monday. But congratulations, Colin the Amishman, you're off. Armageddon by Prism will not be the sound of the day today, unfortunately. But we will be going to a Club 8 Loop remix, Unlocked from the Vault by Tim, or as people are calling him on the streets this morning, Wim, as he's off to Mr. Mike's.
1: That's two, that's far shooter.
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7: Four home runs tonight for Scooter Jeanette.
8: Cutting it in for Ronaldo! Second goal for him! Third for Real Madrid!
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13: 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We just finished a game about a minute and a half ago.
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23: Whatever was going on your show was so bad, my mom phoned me to warn me.

0: Wing Chun.
1: Oh, yes.
0: Yeah. There you go. Clipping Lou Remix Unlocked from the Vault, courtesy Tim for Kinda Easy Trivia this morning. What are we watching tonight, gentlemen?
1: Jays?
0: Well, Jays, yes. Probably some tennis.
1: Tennis, yeah. I'll jump over there. Jack Michaels. Doing the good stuff, calling the women in Toronto, and
0: I like how maybe to an entering here
1: over in Montreal.
0: You're watching. You wouldn't maybe know it's him.
1: It's not
0: classic Jack Michaels and how you know him and hear him. Yeah.
1: You know, he's not turning to Tracy Austin and saying partner. You know, it's understated, but
0: pulsating.
1: Pulsating action. He knows just when to jump in, when to step out, but calling that sport, you got to let it dictates.
0: Yeah.
1: You know.
0: Less is more.
1: Less is more. He's doing a great job.
0: Much like this show.
1: Yes.
0: Dustin's away.
1: Oh, come on now.
0: He will be back Thursday. Dave, appreciate your time again. You'll be back tomorrow. We'll be talking Cowboys football tomorrow and probably a couple other NFL markets as well. Them boys, Jerry Jones, Jerry's World, and all that good stuff. RJ Ochoa will be joining us from Blogging the Boys to give us the latest on Cowboys camp. Want to thank, though, today Alex Brasky joined us to talk some Bills football. A great conversation there. If you missed it, you can listen back on the pod. We talked a little Bills Mafia there, both the team and the new stadium experience that he had. He's independent media. Unfiltered is the name of his podcast.
1: Right.
0: But he had a tweet this morning. What did he call it here? Yeah, he's talking about the stadium here. He's talking about the uniforms. He calls them the Nickel SHITTY jerseys. Instead of Nickel City,
1: yes,
0: he called them Nickel.
1: Yeah. They're not good, man.
0: They were handcuffed because everybody's like, make a black. They could only use colors already in their palette.
1: Yes.
0: So that they didn't really have much. They've already done the red. They have the blue. They have the white.
1: And the white.
0: So where do you go? Maybe clear? Like Pepsi clear, like just a...
1: Pepsi clear,
0: like,
1: yes.
0: Yeah, you're clear. And you see the equipment.
1: Well, then, if you're left with no choices other than clear or gray, how about just don't do one?
0: Don't do one. The money...
1: I know. AC/DC, money talks.
0: Money talks, $70 t-shirt. So thank you very much to Alex Brasky for joining us on our NFL previews. Chris Strebler as well. He joined us today for AFD Petroleum powered by Mobile One. Outstanding breakdown of Week 10 in the Canadian Football League. If you missed that, you can listen back on the pod as well. And Joaquin Gage every Monday at around 8:30, our GS Construction headliner of the day. We got the Hangout as well coming up, as mentioned, up next, 9 to 11. Matt Iwanek, Mark Rogers, CKUA, CJSR, and Zach Kubish will be in the chair. Coming up on 95.7 Cruise FM, a little bit of Metallica. Enter Sandman, if you will.
1: I've heard it. Yep.
0: Talking about sports intro songs from AC/DC, not a bad one itself, and the intro music to The Sandman as well from ECW, much like Balls Mahoney with AC/DC's Big Balls. So we'll be back tomorrow talking Cowboys football and a lot of other things as well around the NFL Weekly Confessions. I'm sure Trev's got one. I know you did the golf game, which is very big of you, but you've got to have something you can confess from your week off from vacation.
2: Yeah,
0: I'm sure you got a... Daddy's got a brand new...
2: Very good
0: bag
2: one,
0: of confessions, yeah.
2: People will like it.
0: So we'll be back then. 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

0: 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For YouTube Trev, for Dave Jamison, I was Lieutenant Eric. Have a great day. Hangouts coming up next. We'll talk to you tomorrow.
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1: I still remember this next band was like a pinnacle part of my musical journey between the ages of like, I don't know, like 15 to 17. I remember I bought their first four records. I found them all at an HMV and I bought them all and then listened to them on repeat over and over and over again. Right around like 2010, I stopped really listening. And you know what? I've been thinking recently, maybe I need to check back in to see what they've been up to. I think obviously for me, their best record is the self-titled one from 2007, but I mean, that could be up for debate. It's Avenged Sevenfold, Tale of the King, right here on Cruise.

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12: Monday, rained. Tuesday, more rain. Wednesday, might rain again. This summer, rain in Edmonton isn't taking many days off.

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1: Shout out to the guy who was chasing his cat in and around my car and driveway last night, trying to wrangle it. 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
1: We got a ton more tunes coming your way on this Monday, including 3 Days Grace, Bush, and so many more. But first, it's Jimmy. 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
1: Mission Control, we're locked in and ready to go. 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
1: Happy Monday, everyone. Another work week has begun. What'd you get up to this weekend? I was at a wedding. It was fun. I consumed 5 light beers, smoked 2 cigarettes, and danced to Dragula by Rob Zombie, a song I was not expecting to come on at a wedding. Pleasantly surprised. Those 5 light beers made sure I was real loose on the dance floor.
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1: My wife is officially done work now. She's off in preparation for having a baby. She's been done work for 2 days, already bored. I'm kind of curious for, any of the ladies out there that had children. When you went off of work, what was like the time period like for you before actually having the baby? Because my wife's a very like task oriented person. She needs something in front of her to be doing at all times. So I don't know what she's going to do. She's got like a month and a half until the baby's supposed to be here. So I have a feeling she's going to do a lot of puzzles. Like, I'm pretty confident that my dining room table will be full of puzzles for the next several weeks.
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0: 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We're tearing into the Oilers, breaking down the Elks, and discussing everything in between.
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1: Over in Italy, a lottery player, I guess, accidentally threw out a $1 million winning ticket. Ooh, that's tough. He thought he had lost, chucked it out, did not, won $1 million. Now people, I guess, are searching for the lottery ticket. That's tough. Because, I mean, if you find that lottery ticket and you're not the original person who lost it, right? You just won $1 million. But also, you now have an enemy for life who is definitely plotting to kill you.
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1: I saw that Canada won something, which fired me up. The boys won the Hlinka Gretzky tournament. They beat the U.S. 8-1 in the final. See, that's what happens. That's what happens when you don't have a goalie who just decides he's going to have the greatest game of all time. You know what I mean? Feels good. Feels good to beat him. 8-1, too, just to crush him. Ugh. Just at home, just mocking teenagers on my TV because they lost a hockey game. You know what? That's probably not good. It's probably not healthy. But you know what? When it comes to national sporting activities, it does truly bring out the worst in me. I get real cocky, real fast. Need more of that, please. Let's get gold at the World Juniors too, huh? Let's not ruin my holidays again this year.
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1: Another work week underway. I'll be honest with you, a little poop today. I was building furniture yesterday. A dresser was the number one thing that I had to construct. I swore maybe, I don't know, I think probably 200 times over the course of putting it together and thought about throwing it out the window probably 3 or 4 times and considered just burning it at least twice. So, you know, that's the usual wave of emotions that I go through while I'm putting anything together. Just getting frustrated with the instructions, making sure that there's nobody around me. Cats look at me in concern. You know, I always get hurt as well, too. It's just, you know, it's so much fun.
0: Cruise.

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I say you look so fine that I really want to make you mine. 4, 5, 6, come on and get your kicks. 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
1: I've gone through quite a change in my life recently. I've become a captions on while watching TV guy. Something I never did before. Something I always thought was stupid. I was like, I can hear it. Don't need to read it. But it's happened. I've now jumped on the train. And I don't know if I'm ever going to get off. Because it is handy. Because sometimes, you know, with shows, the volume goes up and down. So you kind of just keep the volume at the same length if you're okay with reading. And as a connoisseur of the series Narcos, I am okay with having to read captions the entire time. Just thinking about that, maybe it's time for me to watch that again. Although every time I watch Narcos, I end up Googling way too much about how to smuggle cocaine.
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1: Do you guys have a piece of quote-unquote old tech in your house that you still use on a regular basis? 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I swear to God, if that thing ever gets the red ring of death, I will cry. 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
1: My neighbor has gotten into gardening. She's been getting a bunch of new gardening stuff for her yard, which is good to know. It's good to see because we have a good relationship, a good rapport. Sometimes I shovel her driveway for her, her sidewalk. You know, I'm a good neighbor. And this is one of these things where, you know, when you do favors for your neighbors, you hope it pays off, right? So every once in a while, kind of comes back to you. Karma, you know? So who knows? She gets into it. She gets a good crop. Maybe your boy's going to get some free produce. I'll trade free labor for free produce out any day, okay? Groceries are expensive, and my back is already bad. So it's a win-win for me.
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1: Happy Monday, everybody. It's Sean. You know, it's funny, sometimes I realize that kids of a certain age are still the exact same way that they were when I was their age years and years ago. I was at the gas station the other day. There's a couple of boys coming out of their car. There's one guy with his, I'm assuming, girlfriend and two other buddies. It looked like they were maybe like 16, 17 years old, right? And there's one guy in the group who's just saying everything as loud as he possibly can. He's saying just like inappropriate stuff as loud as possible. There's always that one guy in that friend group. They really start to emerge around that age. The guys who think if they say the most insane thing in public as loud as possible, that everybody around them thinks they're cool, which is not the case. That guy is usually the guy that when you start going to the bar is the one who almost always ends up trying to get your group involved in a fight with another group. You turn 19, you go to the bar, that guy is talking so much trash and then running away. It's the same guy.
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1: I was doing my usual internet perusing today, and I came across a fellow on TikTok who streams himself, and every time someone donates to him, a gun shoots him with gel pellets. I respect the refusal to just get a normal job, you know? Also, getting shot with a pellet gun is awful. I remember I had a buddy who had one when we were younger, and one, just for some reason, we were at a sleepover and we thought it would be funny to shoot each other in the shins with a pellet gun to see what it feels like. You ever look back on something and realize how stupid you were?
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0: full person growing off the front of her, so it makes sense, right? 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
1: I kind of hit the sweet treat jackpot the other day. I had a mini coffee crisp, opened it. 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I mean, that's how you know it's going to be a good day. That's like the candy version of finding $5 in a jacket that you haven't worn since last winter.
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1: Happy Monday, everyone. Sean, hope you're having a good one. You know what? Sometimes I do wish kids could experience some of the pain that we did when we were younger. Just small things, you know? Mostly stuff around, like, tech, where it's like everything just works good now, you know what I mean? Works good. Like when your favorite CD or video game got a scratch on it and it just stopped functioning anymore. You know what I mean? That feeling? 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Because you didn't have the money? You know, you need that kind of small emotional devastation in your life at a young age.

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1: This might be one of the more hardcore fandom things I've seen in a minute. I guess Harry Potter fans forced a $500 million energy project to move after

0: forced a $500 million energy project to move after, I guess, it was supposed to cross through Dobby's grave, like the character from Harry Potter. Is that a spoiler? I feel like the books and movies have been out for way too long for people to not know that. I guess it changed after hundreds of calls about the plans. That is really funny. All for a fictional character that, honestly, I didn't like. I'll be honest, when I watched those movies, when he died, I didn't care. I found him wildly annoying.
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1: That'll do it for me. You guys have yourselves a wonderful rest of your Monday. I'll be talking to you again tomorrow, same time, same place. Until then, later.
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Welcome back to the week. It's Monday afternoon. Things are very smoky in the mountains right now. I can tell you that firsthand. Our friends over in BC are having a rough go with the wildfires right now. We'll talk about that this afternoon, up next, actually. And later on, we've also got depressing back-to-school stats for you. There's a 24/7 AI slop TV channel now. A yacht belonging to a social media mogul. Yes, that one is ignoring distress calls at sea, and to offset all of this upsetting news. Good thing we also have some giveaways happening, like big giveaways, brand new contests starting just today. So, thank goodness. I don't want to be doom and gloom all afternoon. We are going to have some fun. Stick around.

FM.

We took a trip into the mountains over the weekend, and it was unbelievably smoky. It's cruise afternoons, turnstile right there. Unbelievable is the word. It was so thick you could barely see the mountains around you, barely see down the street, let alone, you know, all the peaks from the next ranges over. It was distant, but at one point after dark on the highway, we could see the telltale orange glow to the north of us. And I've been there, have seen that before, completely unsettling. And it was such a relief to drive out from under the smoke and see blue skies again when we were returning. However, thousands of people have been evacuated just recently. BC has declared a provincial state of emergency, and that smoke is traveling across the southern third of Alberta and Saskatchewan, you know, to varying amounts, not to mention most of the United States. You can see it at firesmoke.ca with a forecast of where that smoke might be going. Thankfully, in terms of wildfires, at least, Alberta has been very wet, and there are only four active wildfires in the province, all classified under control. That is not the usual in August. But to our friends over in BC, different story. 100 active wildfires or more, and four of those are extremely concerning and out of control, including the Bald Range wildfire, which is causing a lot of distress in the Okanagan area. If you're able to help out with a donation to the Red Cross Wildfires Appeal for BC or any other organization giving resources or aid, now is a great time to do it.

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Lemonheads, Mrs. Robinson, it's Cruz. Back to school. It's ramping up. It's here. It's everywhere. During the school year, apparently, parents will spend about 432 hours on meal planning and prep alone. Just that part of it. Will the horrors of keeping your kids alive never cease? I'm kidding, of course. Yeah, but it is just a mountain of effort getting your kids through a school year, let alone getting ready in the morning for a given school day. And the back-to-school fever has already started. You know, the wild thing is, though, from this survey, I don't even think the breakdown of those hours adds up. I think it's more. According to the survey responses, it's 3 hours per week planning meals, 3 hours per week shopping for meals, 4 hours per week cooking the meals. Come on, I think that's underselling it. And then 2 hours per week packing the food for school lunches, packing the meals. That's 12 hours a week. And they say that's across 36 weeks. You know, I'm pretty sure that the school year is subtracting weeks off for holidays, spring break, reading week, and teachers' convention is closer to 40 weeks of classes, adding to that total more than 430.

72 hours per year spent on just the food for school lunches. That's crazy. Parents, you deserve to have a meal cooked for you once in a while and not having to clean up after it.

0: sports book from the Harvard Media Sports Cage. 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Ozune. Well played.
1: It's now or never for the Toronto Blue Jays. The Jays are 3.5 games back of an American League wildcard berth and open a critical 4-game series tonight against the Boston Red Sox, who occupy one of the wildcard playoff spots. Canadian right-hander Jameson Taillon will start for the Jays, while the Red Sox will go with ace right-hander Sonny Gray. The men's singles quarterfinals get underway today at the National Bank Open in Montreal with two matches scheduled. Rafael Hodar of Spain plays Arthur Fils of France in the first match, followed by a showdown between Luciano Darderi of Italy and American Brandon Nakashima. The women's singles quarterfinal begin today at the National Bank Open in Toronto. Seventh-seeded Iga Swiatek of Poland will play Russian Diana Schneider in the first match, while ninth-seeded Ukrainian Elena Svitolina faces Russian Ekaterina Alexandrova in the second match.
0: Cruise F

Linkin Park. It's Cruise Afternoons. Just got some Econoline Crush in your ears as well. And it's almost time for Guns N' Roses to come to town. They're going to be at the Commonwealth Stadium August 26th. It's been seeing a lot of great use and a lot of rain as well in some cases this summer. But the GNR giveaway is happening right now and all through this week. We've got a chance for you to win a pair of tickets each day. You could be seeing GNR with special guests, the Black Crowes, for free in just a couple of weeks. It's just one step you've got to take as well. Text the word ROCK, R-O-C-K, to 780-989-0957. That's it, and you're entered to win a pair of tickets. Once again, giving away a pair of tickets each day this week right here on Cruise Afternoons. Don't miss your chance.

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The Black Keys on Cruise. We're just past 3 o'clock here Monday afternoon, and I think we've got the plot to a third Social Network movie before the second one even arrives in real life. A yacht belonging to Mark Zuckerberg, though I don't believe he was on the ship, ignored a distress call at sea. Yeah, you're not supposed to do that. This stupidly named vessel, the launch pad, was closer to this small skiff that was out of fuel off the coast of Alaska, but it did not respond to several calls for aid from the U.S. Coast Guard. Yeah, they got in touch later, and they went, oh, we didn't hear you, so sorry, but aid was already being rendered. Ships have to respond to distress calls, unless doing so would put the responding ship in danger. That wasn't the case here. But a small ship, a cruise ship called the Wilderness Legacy, made the further journey to render that aid and save the people on board. And according to accounts from the passengers on the cruise ship, the captain was salty when he was making announcements, saying that we had to go off course, that Zuckerberg's ship was closer but wasn't doing a thing about it, and that they were going to step in to do the right thing. You know, aside from just being the right thing to do, come on, that's a whole positive PR opportunity down the drink as well. Time to go from Facebook to face the music. Come on.

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1: New construction has closed 184th Street both ways over top of Yellowhead. Work will be lasting about 3 months. Plan to head over to the West Henday or east over to 170th Street. And be aware, water is pooling on the road near 137th Avenue and St. Albert Trail, also at Highway 16A and Winterburn Road. 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

0: Queens of the Stone Age and Chili Peppers just moments before. Apparently, beloved actor Matthew Lillard just lost himself a fan. Big news. Well, you know, big enough to the former fan for him to attend a 30th anniversary Scream panel at a horror convention in California, stand in line to ask a question, have Matthew Lillard come up face to face with him, all to say that a few years ago, this guy was trying to tell Lillard about a Scream fan theory while in an autograph line. Lillard couldn't follow along with the explanation, and he asked the guy back then, "What were you smoking?" That's it. And now, this guy has been harboring feeling offended for literal years and just had to tell the actor he lost a fan in front of a room filled with people excited to be there. It's not the place. Just let it go, man. Just put it in the comment section. It reminds me of Homer being upset about the Flaming Moe.
1: Well, let me tell you something. You just lost yourself a customer.
2: What? I'm sorry, Homer. I couldn't hear you.
1: I said you just lost yourself a customer.
2: Yeah, you can use it.
0: Yeah, sure, you can borrow it. If that's all it took to get upset, come on, this guy was never a Matthew Lillard fan. It's such a nothing burger story, and yet, the footage is fascinating to watch.

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0: Rage Against the Machine. 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I'm Steve Reeve. 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
0: 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It makes me want to jam the Roku remote straight into my eyeballs. 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

0: Crew's traffic.
1: New construction has closed 184th Street both ways over top of Yellowhead. Work will be lasting about 3 months. Plan to head east over to 170th Street or over to the West Henday. Yellowhead, we have a collision eastbound near Winterburn Road. We're already seeing delays almost all the way back to Highway 60 and reports of a collision on westbound Yellowhead before 127th Street. 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

Rush on the radio right there. And if you haven't heard the news, today's the first day of our big new contest, the Ultimate Edmonton Staycation, with Ozun and Manning Town Center helping us out. One lucky listener is going to win a, well, kind of like a trip for two to see Rush at Rogers Place on December 10th, including tickets, $2,000 spending cash, and next best thing after just getting to go to the show, accommodations, meaning you get a night out from the house. A little staycation away from home. Be listening all through the month and beyond for songs from Rush. And when you hear it, you're also going to hear a keyword. You text that keyword back at us immediately. Each new keyword is a new chance to get your name in the draw. Another entry into the draw. Have the number handy. It's 780-989-0957 and keep it locked. Listening for Rush.

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1: Mission Control, we're locked in and ready to go. Stand by for launch. Everybody get your hands up. Check it out. Oh, oh, yeah, yeah. Oh, well, anyway, that's the first time that's ever happened to me. I swear. 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

Disturbed here on Cruise. Hope you're having an awesome afternoon. I'm actually very curious about this new movie coming out with dinosaurs in it and some sort of science fiction-y stuff. It's The End of Oak Street. But it's now getting mocked viciously after the marketing team for the movie at Warner Brothers thought that getting it all over an AI-generated podcast hosted by not real dogs as not real personalities would be a good idea. To be clear, the filmmakers have said that there was no AI used in creating the movie, starring Anne Hathaway and Ewan McGregor, out on Friday. It's just that this is a goofy choice in promotion, and it deserves to be called that. And a far more important question is, who is listening to an AI dog podcast? Come on, there's way better things to put into your ears. There's got to be a real podcast with a bunch of dogs around a table with microphones on to listen to. That would be better. And while that still sounds like a dumb idea, I would actually give it a shot. You know, I'd listen. I'd add the comment, the good boy comment. But this is actually ludicrous.

0: on Yellowhead, there's a collision eastbound before Winterburn Road. Crews are on scene, but we're seeing delays of almost 20 minutes back towards Highway 60. Across the way, westbound drivers on Yellowhead also slowing passing that scene. That's going to be 10 to 15 extra minutes. And there is some major construction that has closed 184th Street over top of Yellowhead. That work is expected to last about 3 months. Plan to head east over to 170th Street or over to the West End A. The Family and Friends event is on now with Shoppers Drug Mart. 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
1: Cruise.

Heard from Green Day moments ago, Longview, and that was the Pretty Reckless on Cruise for the gigantic worldwide power-up tour. AC/DC rocked Commonwealth Stadium again last night, along with the Pretty Reckless. Taylor Momsen's abs were in the building. Fun fact, it was actually also AC/DC's 10th night playing in Edmonton. I got to catch them back in 2009 at their first Commonwealth Stadium appearance, but that goes all the way back to the then shiny and new Northlands Coliseum with their first appearance in Capital City, July 13th, 1980. You got your music news headlines coming up next.

0: 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We're tearing into the Oilers, breaking down the Elks, and discussing everything in between.
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1: There's a brand new trailer for the upcoming documentary Travis Barker, Louder Than Fear, which of course features the other members of Blink 182, the late Taylor Hawkins, and many more figures, in addition to, of course, all the details surrounding the plane crash that he managed to survive back in 2008. It's 90 minutes, and after premiering at Tribeca Film Festival in the summertime, it is going to arrive for everybody to

consume on Disney Plus this Friday. In other retrospective news, fans have been sharing archival Oasis footage to celebrate 30 years since the incredibly famous Nebworth show. That was the subject of the Oasis documentary 5 years ago, which was the highest grossing documentary film of 2021. And here in 2026, we're seeing some footage that, in one case, a group of fans banded together to spend 3,000 UK pounds on just to get access to the archival stuff. Even Oasis themselves have been sharing some photos from that night back in 1996. You can check it out all over social media. And finally, Bruce Dickinson, yes, the Bruce Dickinson, has teased a new album. An album that he calls Heavy that was recorded at Dave Grohl Studio 606. No exact date for the release of the new album, but it should be coming out in 2027. That's it for your music news today. I'm Steve Reeve.

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2: On White Mud, we've got a collision westbound as you approach 122nd Street. Looks to be in your center lane. Delays starting to push back to Calgary Trail. On Yellowhead, there's a collision eastbound near Winterburn Road. Crews are on scene, but it's going to be an extra 15 to 20 minutes. Not quite all the way back to Highway 60. Across the way, westbound drivers also slowing down past that scene, also seeing an extra 10 to 15 minutes. FanDuel is now live in Thrillberta. 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
0: Steve Reeve on Cruise.

Some Rise Against for you this afternoon. Big announcement to be made after we did an entire campaign for the Cruise Backyard Summer Paradise. We have finally got our winner with the $1,000 gift card to Solera Hot Tubs and Patio, the $1,000 prize pack from Arcan RV, including a 3-burner stove, 35-liter gray cooler, 4 red insulated tumblers, and a Bear Buddy double chair, plus the Napoleon Rogue Ambience Grill from Barbecues Galore. And the winner is Angela. Angela Bradbury, congratulations. She actually did send in a photo of her backyard as well. There's some nice space to utilize, but it is looking a little bit bare. I do see a couple of piles of some yard work, maybe some branches and things. I see a solitary cinder block. I see a nice metal fire pit, and I see what looks like the skeleton of a trampoline, you know, with metal pipe pieces neatly stacked together. It ain't bad. But it's about to be better. Congratulations to Angela, and thank you for everybody taking the time to enter the contest. We've got so many more ways for you to win. Just keep on listening.

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Jet on Cruise. Past 5 o'clock now, it's Steve Reeve. The Harry Potter fans, who somehow still exist after Rowling transitioned into a hateful billionaire, have forced a power line project in the UK, one that connects the UK's national grid to Ireland, to move from the fictional gravesite of fictional character Dobby to directly beside an actual Bronze Age historical site. You know, the age the story, the Odyssey, takes place in. Very important part of human history. And there are burial urns that have been discovered there. So it's now next door to an actual gravesite. Oh, thank goodness people can still leave their socks on the beach, though, even though the British National Trust has told them not to. At this point, just read something else.

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2: On White Mud, we've got a collision eastbound after the 53rd Avenue overpass. It's taken up your left lane. There are delays all the way back around the bend towards 149th Street. Could take upwards of 20 minutes to get through. There had been a collision westbound on White Mud after 111th Street. Looks like that's cleared, but it is still a little bit slower than usual. And on Yellowhead, there's a collision eastbound before Winterburn Road.

Still seeing around a 20-minute delay, not quite all the way back to Highway 60. 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
1: What it's really asking? I saw a post that was asking about the proper way to take a measurement of a branch on a tree, you know, from top down to the trunk or from bottom side down to the trunk. And I immediately thought, oh, well, I don't know. I'm not a tree expert. I couldn't tell you the first thing about proper pruning techniques or what time of year that you're supposed to do that, depending on the species and the climate that it lives in. It's the kind of thing that reveals something you're ignorant to in more ways than one, because it dawned on me that the post wasn't about branches at all, just about one specific appendage in particular, a human appendage. And the answer is, top or bottom, doesn't matter. Just don't include the plums.

0: 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We'll also get you a hotel to crash in so you can keep the party going. Stay locked on Cruise. 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

To switch from the doldrums of the day over into something a little more fun for the evening, that would be the last laugh. As promised, every weekday, but not the laughter parts, that's just the hope. We guarantee the attempts. You know, it can feel pretty embarrassing when you have an irrational phobia. Driving was a challenge for me because I used to have a pretty debilitating fear of speed bumps. It's still a bit scary for me, but, you know, I'm slowly getting over it.

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0: 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Yeah.

0: at Gateway Boulevard and the South Henday. There's a stalled semi on the northbound to eastbound exit ramp. Looks like it could slow you an extra 5 to 10 minutes. White Mud got a collision eastbound after the 53rd Avenue overpass with heavy delays back around the bend starting before 149th Street. Going to take upwards of 25 minutes to get through. And on Yellowhead, there's a collision eastbound near Winterburn Road. Crews are on scene, going to slow you down an extra 10 minutes or so. 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

work out for me from Turnstile. It's Cruz, and well, say farewell to me. And then look out for the show again tomorrow, because all week here on Cruz Afternoons, we've got a chance for you to win your way in to the Guns N' Roses concert that's coming later this month to Commonwealth Stadium. And we also just kicked off this brand new Rush Staycation contest that's going to be going for weeks. And that leads to the actual show December 10th at Rogers Place. So lots to be listening in for. 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Hope you have an awesome Monday evening. Come on back again.